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0: Supreme 102.5 DVE. I'm Val Porter. Coming up on May 17th, it's Strikes for Strays, which is a bowling event to benefit the Washington Area Humane Society. I've been involved with them for a while. I adopted one of my dogs there, gosh, close to 20 years ago. But this event is all a fundraiser. You don't have to be a good bowler. You can just come down and have a good time, throw a few balls. They'll have raffle baskets and a 50-50. There are two sessions. The morning session is 11 a.m. to 2 p.m. I guess it's kind of afternoon session as well. I'll be hosting that session. Chris Winter from DVE hosting the afternoon session from 4 to 7. So really hope to see you there. It's a great organization. If you want more information, you can find a post on my Facebook page or just go to their website, WashingtonPAShelter.org.
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ZZ Top and Metallica before that, 102.5 DVE. Jason Newsted, former bass player of Metallica, was on the podcast Let There Be Talk, and he had talked about being diagnosed with throat cancer last year, but the good news is he just found out that he is cancer-free, so that's great to hear. Here's

Edgar Winter, 102.5 DVE, Bill Ward of Black Sabbath, turning 78 years old today. Here's his former bandmate, Ozzy. DVE.

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102.5 DVE. I'm Val Porter. That is going to do it for me. Enjoy the rest of your night. I love that I'm going out the door on this song, Metallica DVE.

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0: going to be a replay of 2012, and it's going to just devolve.
1: The worst.
0: Because the way that game ended on Monday night, I mean, it's going to start off with a lot of pent-up animosity.
1: They need
0: right
1: to bench Malkin then.
0: And Talkett's got these guys fired up for tonight. Yeah. So I think they're going to go out and play the Flyer away. It's hilarious. We're having a conversation about social behaviors and what's appropriate and not. And in that arena tonight, there will be...
1: Do not wear a Penguins jersey to that arena tonight.
0: Hey, content creators, would you like some content?
1: Yeah.
0: Buy a ticket to Game 6 and wear a Sidney Crosby jersey. Holy cow. I mean, this is when I wish I did have an intern. They don't let us have interns anymore, but boy.
1: Just strap a GoPro to his head.
0: Exactly. Oh, yeah. GoPro on the head, Sidney Crosby jersey, and a ticket to Philadelphia. Good luck, Tyler.
2: Randy Bauman and the DVE Morning Show.
0: Yeah, well, unfortunately, that ended for the Penguins postmortem on their season coming up today from Phil Bourque at 8:45 today. Mark Madden, 9:45 as well. Jeff Conkle's voice you heard there, Mr. Wednesday. He'll be joining Tad and myself a little later on. Abby is off, at least for the first hour here. She's battling those migraines, man.
3: Tough.
0: The ocular migraine. Don't wish it on your worst enemy.
3: Yeah, it's the real deal.
0: It is. But I'm back from my sojourn to New Orleans, my yearly pilgrimage to the Crescent City for Jazz Fest, which is a misnomer. It's not just jazz, obviously. I mean, like the Eagles, Tedeschi Trucks were some of the headliners. Herbie Hancock was there, which was awesome, too. I saw about 50 bands. You know, it's like one of those things.
3: What were the highlights?
0: Well, Tedeschi Trucks' set was pretty amazing because they kind of had an Allman Brothers band reunion with Warren Haynes coming out, Mark Kanonez, who was the longtime Allman Brothers percussionist, and Oteil Purbridge, the bass player for the Almonds for the last 20 some years, and they did a couple Almonds tunes. That was really good. It rained a lot on the first 2 days, and that was brutal, but, like, you know, the shows we saw in clubs were just kind of, we like to venture towards the local talent down there, like John Cleary. The guy's from New Orleans, and that's the music we want to see. I can see Wilco in Pittsburgh. You know what I mean?
3: Yeah, right.
0: So for as many of those kinds of big bands that are down there, the Meters were playing and having a reunion. You know, that was a big show that we didn't go to because the tickets were so insanely priced, like $600.
3: That's wild.
0: It's just too much, you know?
3: Yeah.
0: At some point, it's just like, well, we can go to 10 shows for $600.
3: Right.
0: Or we can go to that one. You know, I don't think we spent $600 total on everything else we went to. The one that was a big disappointment, I didn't make it into. It was a 2 o'clock show for Neil Francis. Might have heard of Neil Francis, kind of a funky keyboard player, 70s vibe kind of guy. And it was, I was waiting in line at 1:45. And it began to downpour, and I had already been rained on twice that day, soaked head to toe.
3: Yeah.
0: I mean, soaked.
3: Shoes?
0: Like when you, yes, like when you jump in a pool. That's what happens.
3: Okay.
0: And it started, and I watched it, and I was like, I can't wait in this line, because I know it's going to take another 25 minutes, and I couldn't just sit inside that crowded-ass club, because it was sold out, and just be soaked head to toe and be miserable after hour 12 of drinking and seeing music. You know what I mean? I was like, guys, I'm going home. Oh, you wimp. I'm like, yeah, I'm a wimp. I'm in my 50s.
3: I am prone to pneumonia. I could get pneumonia right now.
0: I'm bronchial, guys.
3: Well, if he's legitimately bronchial, he can go home. Man,
0: I just jumped. I saw a guy get out of a car and get into the line, and I yelled to the car driver. I didn't even know who it was.
3: Okay.
0: And I just went, hey, $20 to take me to my hotel. And he goes, get in.
3: Oh, that's
0: I was
3: great.
0: Like, okay, cool. It's an Uber, you know?
3: Yeah.
0: In case it was somebody just getting dropped off. And my phone was dead because it was soaked. It got soaked and it turned off.
3: No.
0: And so my friends are like, dude, he just got into a stranger's car.
3: No phone.
0: No phone. 2 o'clock in the morning. No record of him being in that car. you know, he just got in a car.
3: 2 o'clock in the morning?
0: Yeah.
3: I thought this was 2 in the afternoon.
0: No, 2 in the morning.
3: This is way dicier than what I had imagined.
0: Yeah, we're like in the warehouse district. Thankfully, this dude had like a nice car and everything. But I was like, yeah, I could totally get mugged. And then I almost said out loud, yeah, you could probably mug me right now. Which sounds like you could probably have sex with me right now if you want.
3: Don't throw me in the briar patch. Oh, my big mouth. Exactly.
0: So that didn't happen, thankfully. But the worst thing that happened, and I don't know how you are at packing. I'm a decent packer.
3: I'm okay.
0: I'm not great. I am decent.
3: Yeah.
0: But I typically bring the things I need. So I landed Thursday morning. I left Pittsburgh at 6 o'clock in the morning. Got to New Orleans around 10:30, and the fest starts at 12:30 that day. No, it's going to be a rainy day. Thursday and Fridays were rainy. I knew a few people out at the fest I was going to go say hi to, but my crew wasn't coming in until later that day. So okay. I'm like, okay, I got a good solo day.
3: Little rainy time.
0: I know some peeps out there. I'll go out and say hi. Widespread was playing that night. I knew there was going to be a bunch of Pittsburghers. So I'm like, I'll run into people. It's cool. I get, you know, grab something to eat. I do a lunch, you know, because it's raining. And I'm like, yeah, I don't want to go get wet yet. Grab some gumbo, get started. I'm like, okay, off to a good start. Here we go. Get my rain gear on, open up my suitcase, pull out my boots. Got my boots in the Giant Eagle bags because they're muddy, you know what I mean? Mm-hmm. And they're like stuffed into my luggage. And I pull them out and I put on the right boot and I tie it. And then I grab the left boot and I try to put it on and it doesn't work because it's also a right boot.
3: No. What?
0: I grabbed 2 right boots because I grabbed my old pair, which I wanted to trash down in New Orleans. I'm like, well, this is the last time I'll wear them.
3: Yeah. Okay. Swan song.
0: But I grabbed one of my new boots instead. So now I have 2 right boots. I have no boots now. Now I have no boots. There are no boots.
3: So you're just wearing tennis shoes.
0: I have running shoes. Yeah. To go out. So I thought about buying boots and that was just going to be take too long, cost too much and all that. So I went out and I'm like, I'm just going to trash my my running shoes. That's fine. And, they got pretty messed up. I wasn't the only person wearing running shoes out there. But it was just, it was a mess.
3: Horrible start.
0: I'm like, it'll take a couple days. Now, a buddy of mine hadn't left Pittsburgh yet. And I was like, what time are you leaving? Oh. And he's like, I'm leaving work and going right to the airport. And I was like, what are the chances you could stop by my house and get a boot? And he's like, what are you talking about? I'm like, single boot, dude. Get a single boot. It's right in my garage. Like, I can give you the code. You can go right in there. I'll turn off the alarm. You go in, you grab the boots, you go to the airport. Like, he's like, I don't think I have time to do that. And I'm like, if you don't have time to do that,
3: that's cool. I get it.
0: But I will literally be bootless. I will be bootless in a monsoon.
3: Yeah, right.
0: At a music festival. And I will just be ruining shoes day after day, you know. So to his credit, and I can't thank him enough, he went and got the boot
3: for me,
0: which is very, very cool.
3: Huge solid.
0: So the next day, he's driving past my hotel. Him and our other buddy are headed out to the fest a little early before me. And he walks into my hotel and he just put a boot on the counter. He goes, I got a boot. And they're like, what are you? What? And he's like, Bauman, 305. He needs a boot. See ya. He leaves. And I like go down and I'm like, I'm in my socks with one boot, like getting ready to go out there. You know, I'm like, hi, do you have a boot for me? They're like, yes. Why did your friend come in here and make a scene and slam the boot and say he's got a boot?
3: Yeah.
0: I don't know. I think he's a little bitter that I asked him to go get a boot. I don't blame him.
3: Yeah. Here's some beers.
0: Yeah.
3: Thank you for your service.
0: My apologies. Here, you know, I gave him a little tip. Said, so sorry. Thanks for watching the boot for a minute. And they're like, can you please put your boots on? Because I had socks. I'm like, yeah. Hold on.
3: We're going to call the bomb sniffing dog in here on this boot.
0: They did not like that. They did not like a boot just sitting out there. This is one of those like kind of fancy-ish New Orleans hotels.
3: Okay.
0: We are having hot tea, sir. And anyways, the rest of it was great. That was really the only thing that was a problem other than the abuse on my liver, which is just significant.
3: How did it hang in there? It rallied, right?
0: You know, I did fine. I never had a massive hangover. You just drink water the entire time. I mean, it's
3: right.
0: every time you get a drink, I mean, at least it should be every two beers you have, drink an entire glass of water. And, you know, you'd be fine.
3: Sounds so simple when you say it like that. Yeah, of course.
0: Yeah.
3: I'll get waters in there.
0: There is nothing quite like, I've been doing this with these guys for 20 years and we went to college together. And then there's, you know, a couple of Pittsburgh friends who've kind of joined the fray as well. Everybody's originally from Pittsburgh. Half the crew lives on the West Coast now. And just the idiot you can turn into, no matter what age.
3: Oh, with your boys?
0: It's so important.
3: Yeah.
0: It's the most important thing. You know, like taking a solo trip. It's like there's something about the dynamic of just dudes.
3: Yeah.
0: And out there, it's kind of, you know, fun. Like, there's a lot of jazz fest daddies. You know what I mean? We all look. That's what we look like. We're not cool. Nobody cares. We're dressed for the weather. We have comfortable shoes.
3: My boots.
0: Exactly. Yeah. But just the amount of laughing and the stupid things that you do and how fun that can be. And just laying around a hotel room farting with your friends. Like, that's hilarious.
3: Good for the spirit.
0: It really is. I mean, I didn't sleep a ton, but I didn't, you know, I've had worse 5-day benders.
3: Yeah. I mean, when would you say was the last time your crew had like a jazz fest experience that was like, can we go back next year after that performance by Dave?
0: There's been a couple of those. I'm sure. The years. People have taken years off too. And like, there was a couple of people who weren't there this year that normally go. And that happens, you know, it's like, it's not going to work out for me this year. But it's usually like the same crew. The funniest thing was my brother was there. One of my brothers was there and he texted me and he's like, yo, let's grab lunch. Cause he's with his family and they're doing this whole different thing from what I'm doing.
3: Okay.
0: They're doing more of a family experience. And they had tickets where you go into the fancy part of every single show. This, like, you can buy like a golden ticket that gets you into covered seating everywhere for like pavilion type seating. And I never buy that ticket because it's, you know, it's expensive, but he's with his family and it makes sense. So he's like, let's go grab lunch. I'm like, cool, name a place. And he does. And I go out and meet him for lunch and we're just sitting there and talking. And then we start talking about where we're staying and we're staying at the exact same hotel.
3: Oh, wow.
0: And we didn't even know. I'm like, so I took a 20-minute Uber to meet you for lunch and you were like in the same hotel as me. He's like, yeah. I'm like, that's probably something we should have talked about, right? He's like, yeah, probably would have helped us, right? I'm like, okay, well, that's the fog of war for you.
3: Yeah. When you have that many people though, planning is like,
0: you can't,
3: is it worth trying? The answer is probably no.
0: So many Pittsburghers. Pittsburghers everywhere. That was the only bummer, is that we didn't have a Game 7 to watch down at Ryan's Pub in the French Quarter, where we always go to watch Penguins playoffs games during Jazz Fest through the years, because that would be like a central meeting point for all these Penguins fans, and hated that was not in the cards this year. We'll talk with Phil Bork about the end of the Penguin season, where we go from here. Mark Madden as well. Also, Mr. Wednesday will be coming in. The DVE Comedy Fest, folks, it's back. I'm very excited for this. Roy Wood Jr. is your headliner this year. I am very excited to see our friend Roy once again.
4: I don't know what we're going to do between us and the police. This is getting hard. Every day, police might get called on you while you're trying to get coffee. Police might get called on you while you're trying to do barbecue. Police might get called on you while you're trying to mow the yard, take a nap, sell some water. At this point, if you black, the safest thing you can do every day is just call the police on yourself. I mean, the white people gonna call anyway, so you may as well take the power back. Control the narrative. That's what I'm gonna do every day. Call the police and compliment. Say something nice about yourself. Change the perception. 911, what's your emergency? Ain't no emergency, it's just a smooth mother head at the Walgreens. Just checking in.
0: Also, our friend Ian Bagg will be on the bill.
5: I'm coming to you next, Indian guy. Have your answers ready. If I had to put money on somebody being in a spelling bee in this room. You say no? You've never been in a spelling bee? He's definitely not an Indian guy. What's your name?
6: Tushar.
5: All right, spell it.
6: T T-U-S-H-A-R.
5: Correct. Moving on to the next round.
7: The best crowd work guy in the world. Bert Kreischer has said nobody touches Ian Bagg's crowd work. He stands alone with that. And somehow he does it in a theater. It's amazing. So we have Ian there that night as well, plus Dana Gould.
8: I casually mentioned that I was not vegetarian. And this one dude just like, wait. So you'll eat a steak? Yeah. Oh, but you don't want to watch them murder the cow. Nailed it. I love my brother. I don't want to watch my parents f***.
7: Lynn Coplitz is on the bill.
9: The audacity you have to call us crazy when I know men who believe they can wear an entire outfit for their team and watch it on television and help the team win. But we're crazy. Seriously? You know how nuts that is? That would be like me sitting in a swivel chair to watch The Voice.
7: And our friend Joe Bartnick.
10: I hate all the fake happy people at the gym. Like, Stu, you're not going to live forever. Chick at the front desk on way too many Red Bulls. What are your goals today? I'm like, the f*** you later.
7: Joey B.
10: Think I'm here for my health? You do the treadmill for a half hour because I'm an ultra marathoner. I type in a half hour. It doesn't stop at a half hour. It keeps going. It's called the cool down. Total bull. Cool down's not more walking on the treadmill. It's the joint in the car on the ride home.
7: Joe Bartnick, he joins Roy Wood Jr., Ian Bagg, Dana Gould, and Lynn Coplitz for the DVE Comedy Fest Saturday, June 27th at 8 p.m. You can get your tickets at DVE.com, trustarts.org. 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Very much looking forward to that. Get your tickets now. Buckos with a rough night to start off this road trip.
3: Not good.
7: Connor Griffin with a double, though. That's seven straight games for Connor Griffin.
3: He's heating up.
7: He's heating up. You got to wonder if they don't move him around the order now.
3: Something would be good. I mean, you know, they're not sitting well in the Central, but they're above 500. And
7: everybody's winning in the Central, though.
3: Yeah.
7: Very strange. Yeah. And the Aaron Rodgers report. You know, I'm just sick and tired of the dude. I am so sick and tired of it all.
3: I could do without it.
7: I got my teeth cleaned yesterday, and I'm getting my teeth cleaned, and the dental technician says, who do you like in our quarterback room? And I was like, none of them.
3: What's to like?
7: None of them.
3: Yeah.
7: You know, I know what we got. I'm not saying that they won't pan out and be okay, but right now I hate it. Because right now, it's two rookies and Mason Rudolph.
3: Yeah.
7: We don't even have Aaron Rodgers in there. And Drew Aller, all of a sudden, for all that, I'm real excited about Will Howard. That's out the window.
3: Gone. Yeah, I don't know. It's the old Alan Faneca, whoever asked him, like, are you excited to see your rookie quarterback, Ben Roethlisberger, in there? No.
7: Yeah, right.
3: No, I'm not excited.
7: No, our starter is hurt. Do I want to see a guy who's never played in the NFL?
3: I don't.
7: Not particularly. Mike, I'll have a full sports report for you when we come back. 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
5: Sports are brought to you by Bridgeville Appliance. Bubba Chandler was hitting 100 miles an hour in the first inning last night in Arizona. Unfortunately, Chandler continued to throw harder than he did with accuracy as he missed the strike zone consistently again. Pirates lose to the Diamondbacks 9-0. Chandler goes five innings, allowed just two hits, two runs, both of them earned with an asterisk because some more adventures by O'Neill Cruz in center field on a route he took on a ball to the gap, and then his ability to field the ball as it bounced off the wall, and then his inability to hit the cutoff man, which gave Arizona another extra 90 feet.
6: I mean,
5: it just comes up periodically that he's not a consistent center fielder, Cruz.
6: Well, Saturday afternoon, a group of Pittsburghers down in the Crescent City, they're watching in a local bar, watching the Buccos as we did every day, and watching O'Neill Cruz run to field the ball against the wall and completely misjudge it, dive smack into the wall, and the ball hits 3 feet to his right.
5: It was in the neighborhood.
6: It was like watching an old dog that lost its sight trying to catch a tennis ball. Like, it used to be real good at it, and then you start to feel bad after a while. It's like, oh, buddy, you don't even see it anymore, do you?
5: The difference here being he's never been real good at it.
6: That's true. I mean, it's going to be a problem from time to time.
5: Just
6: going
5: to have to live with it because of the way he's swinging the bat.
6: Yeah.
5: Chandler walked six and struck out four in his five innings. 92 pitches, 58 for strikes. He's got 100-mile-an-hour stuff. Just challenge him.
6: Yeah.
5: This has been a consistent problem, and somebody's got to do something about it because he's too good to be struggling and creating traffic every inning because he can't hit the strike zone. Connor Griffin got one of the two hits. He's up to 267. He's been on a tear since he turned 20 years of age. The Buccos were managed by bench coach Christopher Negron last night. Donnie Kelly serving a one-game suspension in conjunction with the three-game suspension reduced to two games issued to Chris Davinsky over what to me looked like an inside pitch on Saturday against the Reds. And the batter didn't like it, and there was a little to-do. And I'm stunned that that was a suspendable offense. He threw an inside pitch.
6: Yeah.
5: No warnings prior or anything.
6: Intent to injure is enough.
5: Yeah. Whatever.
6: I know. The game's changing in so many weird ways.
5: Yeah. Paul Skeens on the mound tonight. Game two in Arizona. Michael Soroka for Arizona. And then Thursday afternoon, it'll be Mitch Keller against Zach Gallen. Also, some sad news to report. Pirates confirmed the passing of a former outfielder and assistant coach Bob Skinner on Monday. Skinner was 94 years of age, member of the Pirates' 1960 World Series championship team as a player and the 1979 squad as a batting coach and third base coach. He also played for Cincinnati and St. Louis in his big league career. Bob Skinner was 94 years old. Stanley Cup playoffs last night. The Avalanche beat the Wild 5-2. Colorado up 2-0 in that series. The Canadiens and Sabres begin their round two series tonight in Buffalo. Also game two between Anaheim and Vegas in Vegas. The Golden Knights are up 1-0. The Toronto Maple Leafs won the draft lottery. They'll have the first overall pick. Can't wait to see how they screw this up.
6: What's his name's going to be going there, right? The kid from Penn State?
5: I would assume.
6: Yeah.
5: Then again, if you want to screw it up,
6: Gavin McKenna,
5: be a good way to do it, overlook him. Toronto moved up from 5th to 1st in the lottery. San Jose's picking 2nd. The Sharks moved up from 9th place to 2nd. There are a few too many teams in this lottery.
6: Feels like it. Are they giving people lottery balls for too many things? Do you know what I mean?
5: You shouldn't move from
6: there. Did you lose a draft pick here? Or, you know, the an unrestricted free agent? Have another draft ball. Yeah. Is there something like that going on?
5: You shouldn't be able to move
6: like
5: up
6: from compensatory picks.
5: 9th to 2nd.
6: I agree.
5: Vancouver's 3rd.
6: Where did we move to get Sid, though?
5: Not that far.
7: That's a great question.
6: Because I'm okay with it if that's how far we had to move for Sid.
5: I don't think that was the case.
6: Okay.
5: Vancouver, Chicago, and the Rangers round out the top five. Also, the three finalists for the Calder Trophy awarded annually to the player selected as the most proficient in his first year of competition, i.e. Rookie of the Year. Why don't they just say Rookie of the Year? Why does the NHL press release say awarded to the player selected as the most proficient in his first year? Who are they kidding?
6: Well, they like to sound all fancy.
5: It's the Rookie of the Year. Ivan Demidov of Montreal, Matthew Schaefer of the Islanders. I'd be shocked if he doesn't win it. And Beckett Seneca of Anaheim are your three finalists. Ben Kindle did not make it to the last three after his 17-goal, 35-point season for the Penguins. Wilkes-Barre Scranton Penguins beat Hershey 2-1 in overtime last night. They have a 2-1 lead in that best of five series, which resumes on Thursday night in Hershey. And the Steelers getting ready for rookie minicamp Friday through Sunday on the south side. On display for the first time in a Steeler uniform will be return man Caden Wiegen, who, according to new special teams coordinator Danny Crossman, is no fluke on kickoffs and punts.
8: Number one, he makes great decisions, good ball security, and then he is what I refer to as he's a catch-run-cut player. You know, a lot of guys, you know, are looking to cut maybe before they need to. He is fearless, and he's not going to make the cuts till he has to, and he can do it late. He's good in a tight area, can make the shallow cuts, so really brings a really good skill set in the return game, and especially how, you know, with the new rules in kickoff return, you know, those vertical one-cut runners have been very successful over the last couple of years, and we think that's what he'll bring to the Steelers.
5: Yeah, when you listen to Crossman talk about Wiegen, who had 6 combined kickoff and punt return touchdowns in the last two seasons at Iowa, it doesn't take long for Crossman to get around to calling Wiegen fearless. But it's not Cam Scataboo fearless. He's not just...
6: Well, that's stupid. There's a difference between fearless and stupid.
5: He's not just running 1,000 miles an hour into a brick wall. He is fearless with a plan.
8: He plays the game fearlessly, but he plays it smart. So he makes good decisions, which is paramount. You know, the respect of the ball. And you guys will get to, like, respect the ball. That's the only thing that matters. When whoever has the ball has everybody's lives in their hands, and he makes good decisions. He doesn't make bad decisions to put himself, i.e., which leads to the team, in bad positions. So good decision maker, good ball security, and then he is very dynamic with the ball in his hands.
5: You know, this seems to be something of a polarizing pick because of where they took him. Could they have waited later? Probably. But if he's the weapon they think he is, who cares?
6: Right.
5: If he can be game-changing on returns both ways, kickoffs and punts, protect the ball, do it in bad weather, which he's done in Iowa and he's going to have to do in the AFC North.
6: Definitely.
5: Until Cleveland moves inside to their country club stadium. I don't think that's going to happen for a while. This guy can be a factor, and they think he's going to be a factor, and that's why they took him where they did.
6: don't love where they took him. That being said, they desperately need somebody in that position.
5: And I think it translates. You heard him explaining the, you know, catch, run, cut kind of protocol. There's a plan to it, a skill set, as Crossman referenced it. It's not just, okay, he's the fastest guy, and when he hits a lane, you can't catch. There's a plan to it, and they think that it is repeatable.
7: The highlights are electric.
5: It's unreal.
7: They really jump out at you.
5: And, you know, it's funny, when watching Iowa over his years there, not a good offense at all. And the crowd at home would get excited when they got a stop on third down, not because the defense stopped the other team, but because, hey, we might score now. They're going to punt the ball.
6: Yeah. Steelers used to be like that on defense. Like, get
7: 08?
6: Yeah. Get off it. Let the defense on the field.
7: Yeah.
5: I like this kid. Then again, I liked Roman Wilson and I liked Caleb Johnson.
9: It is true. You did like all of those guys.
7: A Ryan Switzer by any other name.
5: I never liked Ryan Switzer. See, Ryan had to.
9: A Ryan is a Ryan is a Ryan.
5: In terms of the catch, Switzer. Run, cut thing.
9: Yeah.
5: Ryan had the catch down. The running part seemed to be problematic.
6: I never doubted that kid's toughness or anything. Crawford, like, had a famous, like, public row with Ryan Switzer.
5: Row.
6: Yeah, that's right. I must very English pronunciation.
7: Switzer, he would write back to anybody on Twitter.
6: Really?
7: I mean, I think so. Well, he would, like, get into it with people. And
5: I think he was just happy somebody recognized him being on the team.
6: Coming up top of the hour, a couple news items for you. Do you miss your ex? Well, the Chinese have come up with a way for you to have the exact replica of your ex in AI form.
5: Why do I want that?
6: Well, some people do want that, and we'll explain. Jeff Conkle will join us. Abby is out today. Phil Bork in the 8 o'clock hour, and Mark Madden coming up at 9:45. Mr. Wednesday now.
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1: I'm scared.

0: Adam, Jeff Conklin, Mr. Wednesday. What's going on?
1: Good morning. Good morning, everybody. Good morning.
2: You look tired. I'm guessing the renovation on your bathroom is taking its toll.
1: Do you ever wonder, sometimes as a listener, you wonder, why does DVE have so many advertisers that are plumbers and roofers and home remodeling experts and window people? It's because that stuff sucks and you don't want to do it yourself. I fell into the trap of thinking, once again, that I can rip down a bathroom to studs and just do it myself. How hard can it be? It turns out it can be hard. And we're in the thick of things right now. I had to remove a cast iron tub out of my
2: So how did you do this? We were talking about the sheer weight of that tub had to be.
1: There's multiple methods that I tried, but first I was like, I want to do it clean because I don't want to be doing anything crazy. So I got like a reciprocating saw with a metal blade. But of course, like I was about to start my house on fire just from the friction of that thing.
2: Right. Yeah.
1: So then they were like, I read something that was just like, just get a 10-pound sledgehammer and bust it up. You got to bust it up into two pieces. Well, I don't have a 10-pound sledgehammer. I have an axe. So I literally went out to my shed, and as I'm carrying the axe in my house, my wife's like, does that seem like a good idea? I was like, no, it definitely doesn't. But I did it anyway. I smashed this bathtub with an axe, and as I'm swinging the axe in a confined environment with the blade facing my head, you ever be opening a bag of potato chips that you can't quite get, and you think, you better take it easy. Something's going to go wrong here.
2: Vesuvius.
1: Yeah. I just kept thinking that. Thank God I didn't chop my own head off, but I busted that cast iron tub out. And then
2: I might have put a pool noodle on the end of the axe blade.
1: It would have been smart.
2: Something to just blunt the inevitable back shot to the head.
1: I was not thinking that. I had my steel toe boots on, but that was it. So I didn't have any steel toe face protectors. I didn't have a catcher's face mask or anything like that. So then you break the tub in half, and then you have to take a like 360-pound tub out by, like, I didn't have any help. I got an 8 and 11-year-old. So I'm hoisting half a tub like an Atlas stone in the World Strongman games, and I'm bouncing it off of all of our drywall.
2: No.
1: And I'm swearing and I'm scraping our doors, and my wife is freaking out at me because she just thought I should have got some help. So that didn't go well. So now I dump all this stuff out in the yard. I have a Bagster, which is like the suburban greatest thing in the world. They invented the Bagster, but the Bagster's been sitting in my front yard now for 3 weeks.
2: Yeah, that's...
1: I have drywall just sitting adjacent. Like, my front yard looks like Sanford and Sons, straight up. Like, the fact that some nebby neighbor in the suburbs has not called the cops on me at this point is absolutely
2: If you had an HOA, you'd be written up on the weekly.
1: Yeah, I don't know. But so I had... The one thing I did like is that I've had to buy all sorts of tools for this job. And I wanted to run down a list of tools that I think every man, self-respecting man, should have. I had to buy a circular saw. Didn't have a circular saw. Tell me what you think about this. Every man needs a good hammer.
2: Okay.
1: Everybody needs a good utility knife, a level, a square, a screwdriver set, pliers, a ratchet set, cordless drill, and one of those electrical testers that you can stick in a socket and see if it's green or red. Any additions to that list right there?
3: I need to get an electrical tester. Yeah,
4: for sure, now that you say that.
2: I don't have one of those.
1: I feel like that was the last thing that I needed to get.
2: But I also want to stress that I have all of that other stuff. I don't use it. I have it, but I very rarely use it.
1: That's okay. Just having it is fair enough. But the one tool I didn't have for the job, my house was built in 1962, so all the tile is set in like 2 inches of concrete. So you can't remove the floor without a jackhammer. So I had to go get a jackhammer.
2: Is it expensive tile?
1: No, it's old. It's like that baby blue mauve, you know.
2: Okay. Because sometimes the old tile is worth money. I mean, the people will buy that from you.
1: Well, not anymore, because I've done messed it up real good. It's pulverized at this point.
2: If it was laid with concrete, you're not getting that.
1: Well,
2: out.
1: This is what I think is hilarious. So you can go to Home Depot and just get a jackhammer. If you go buy spray paint, you need to show ID. If you go try to get some Benadryl, you need to tell the cashier what you're up to with that Benadryl. However, you can just walk in and be like, one jackhammer, please. Like, the damage you can do with a jackhammer is infinitely more than you could do with a package of Benadryl, which I thought was absolutely hilarious. So anyway, I get the floors out. I'm taking drywall down and I'm doing really good. Like, you know, there's a lot of, my wife was a huge doubter. I was even a huge doubter, but the demolition's going great. Everything's coming out okay. I have one little piece left to do. So I start hitting it with a reciprocating saw, feel a little resistance, and all of a sudden,
3: no,
1: full tilt, sever the pipe, water spraying like a sprinkler at the Bellagio all over.
3: God.
1: So I freak out. I run downstairs.
2: Turn the water off.
1: Try to turn the water off. However, in most suburban houses, the water shutoff valve is buried behind 18 feet of Easter decorations and old baby's clothes and bicycles that you don't use.
2: Yeah.
1: So I'm clawing at this thing, and now I'm now fueled with the panic of my house is leaking water, with the adjacent panic and frothing rage of a dad who, we have too much crap in this house. So it turns into a psychotic, unhinged tornado of me throwing anything that wasn't nailed down. Humidifiers are going against the block wall. The old dressers are going against the block wall. I'm kicking stuff over because I'm trying to get to this thing to shut it off. My wife comes in. She's like, "What? What's wrong? Is there a gas leak?" So she's now amping me up. I'm like, "Shut up! Get out of here! You don't need it." So finally, I get to the shutoff valve. There's water leaking out of my basement ceiling, coming through light fixtures, and you just have to deal with your wife looking at you, being like, "Told you." And that's the worst stab in the heart that you could possibly get.
2: Will when it's all said and done, will it end up costing you more money to have somebody fix what you've done than it would have originally?
1: No, because I don't know if you've gotten a quote on anything like full tilt bathroom remodel, decks, all that kind of stuff. A little on the pricey side of things. I got a guy that quoted me, just this independent guy. And it was enough where I was like, you know what? Why don't I just buy a Kia? I'll poop in that for 10 years. And by the time that's full, that'll be basically the same as the bathroom. I could buy a new Kia for a small, tiny bathroom at that point. So, no, I think I could screw this up three times over, rip it out three times and reinstall it three times and still be ahead of the game.
2: Mr. Wednesday, Jeff Conkle, do not hire him for any of your at home remodeling needs.
1: Not a handyman.
2: Quick break and we'll come back. Some news updates for you. China has come up with a way for you to recreate your ex digitally.
1: Huzzah.
2: You say AI is bad, Jeff. I say it's worse than that. Phil Bork, 845. Mark Madden, 945. Still to come. It's the DVE Morning.
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1: I was waiting in line at 1:45, and it began to downpour, and I had already been rained on twice that day, soaked head to toe. Yeah. I mean, soaked.
2: Shoes?
1: Like when you, yes, like when you jump in a pool. That's what happens.
2: Okay.
1: And it started, and I watched it, and I was like, I can't wait in this line because I know it's going to take another 25 minutes and I couldn't just sit inside that crowded ass club because it was sold out and just be soaked head to toe and be miserable after hour 12 of drinking.
2: Yeah.
1: And seeing music. You know what I mean? I was like, guys, I'm going home. Oh, you wimp. I'm like, yeah, I'm a wimp. I'm in my 50s.
2: I am prone to pneumonia.
1: Yeah.
2: I could get pneumonia right now.
1: I'm bronchial, guys.
2: Well, if he's legitimately bronchial, he can go home.
0: Randy Bauman and the DVE Morning Show.
1: Why can't I place that reference?
2: Goodfellas.
1: That's it. Legitimately.
2: With the actual FBI agent.
1: That's right. If he's legitimately bronchial, I'll take that into consideration.
2: Don't give me that babe in the woods routine.
1: Mr. Wednesday, Jeff Conkle is with us here. Tad Whistle, Randy Bauman. It's the DVE Morning Show. We were talking off air about the Hulk Hogan documentary that's on Netflix. Yeah. I have yet to start watching that, but you have checked it out.
3: Yeah, I've checked it out, but like... I've watched pretty much any wrestling documentary that's out there. So, like, I watched the McMahon documentary, okay. Which I thought, did you watch that one? Like, I liked that one. That was pretty good. And the Hogan one's sort of cut from the same cloth. It's, you know, Netflix is partnered with the WWE. So there's definitely some, what do you want to call it? Whitewashing over some of the history. But generally speaking, it's all just fun to look, go back to that era, like the mid 80s, early 90s type stuff. And they're playing music from that time and a lot of the graphics sort of feel from that era. And you do forget like how big, like Hulk Hogan was a absolutely huge cultural force back then. So it's just sort of fun to go back and watch. It's only 3 episodes, but no, it's been pretty good. It's been pretty good so far. But I'm on episode 2. I think on episode 3, they're about to say like, hey, you built up all this goodwill and you sort of, you know, made your way through a couple different career changes. And now it's going into the post-wrestling career of Hulk Hogan, which by all accounts was an unmitigated disaster. And basically ruined his legacy. When he started hawking like real American beer and coming out for like, you know, political PACs and stuff like that, he came out to WrestleMania one year and he hadn't been back to WrestleMania in, you know, a decade or something. And they were expecting there's going to be this huge pop from the crowd. The crowd's not going to be able to wait to see him. And between... Hogan Knows Best and the Gawker scandals and all that other stuff, like the crowd just straight up booed him and was just like, get out of here. Like, dude, you could have hung it up in such a graceful way. Cause wrestling wise, he actually did go out on a high note, but he just sort of tarnished his legacy cause he couldn't be out of the spotlight.
1: But where is he in the pantheon as far as you're concerned?
3: Oh, he's the top. No one has really ever reached that level. The Rock has sort of maybe gone close to it, but even The Rock at his height was never wrestling-wise as big as Hulk Hogan.
2: He's a crossover star.
3: Yeah, yeah. I mean, yeah, overall, probably more people know who The Rock is now. I mean, that's why you can make a case for it. But just, you watch those wrestling, like, you know, live events back in the 80s. Like, when Hogan, like, leg-dropped Andre the Giant, the crowd was, like, about to riot in pure jubilation. And that's never happened again. And part of it's because, like, pretty much everybody figured out wrestling's, you know, predetermined at this point. So that's part of it. And nobody had phones at the time and was trying to take pictures of it while they were just all in the moment and joyous. Remember when that happened and when that was a thing? No, it's fun to go back and watch that stuff.
1: The impact of wrestling on our popular culture is always going to be something that it blows me away. I never thought in a million years it would have the reverberations, both socioeconomically, politically, just entertainment wise. It permeates everything.
3: I think the same way about the Muppets. Sometimes I look at the Muppets and I'm like,
1: literally the president is using WWE tactics. He's not necessarily throwing fish that are boomerang. Yeah.
4: I throw it and it goes away and it comes back.
1: New Zealand.
3: Yeah. But it is that thing. Like if you do take one step back and you're like, I'm sorry, like what are we watching all here? And what is everybody still? I mean, my generation, which was the sort of Stone Cold Bret Hart into The Rock generation, I mean, wrestling did have a huge, huge rebound in terms of popularity to the point where, you know, I kind of thought I was on an island liking wrestling as I did in eighth grade or whatever. But you start to realize you're like, everyone did. Every boy in, you know, 1997 to 2000 freaking was all about it. Like, that's all you could do was watch Monday Night Raw and then come in and talk about it.
2: Every 40-year-old man in the United States right now got in trouble in middle school
3: yes.
2: for doing the suck it.
3: Yep.
4: If you say, I got two words for you.
2: Every single 40-year-old man yes. out there stood on a desk
3: yep.
2: in seventh grade and threw up the DX suck it.
3: Absolutely.
2: 100%.
3: 100%. It was a great call.
1: And, you know, I do it at work, and people...
3: Somehow that violates the handbook. I don't know how.
1: Weather-wise today, it's looking cloudy with rain, a high of 66. Abby's off today. She's sick. A lot of people are sick.
3: It's going around.
1: Yeah,
3: my kids, I was saying in the break, my kids sandbagged me on Monday. They woke up. Both of them were like, I can't, my throat, I can't. And of course, I had woke them up like 15 minutes before they were supposed to get to the bus. So you have to make the snap decision. And I was like, all right, fine. Both of you stay home. Like, you're both sick, yeah. whatever. Like, you haven't been sick in a while. Go ahead and stay home. And by 11:45, they were like, can we play wiffle ball?
2: Oh,
3: you dirty, dirty bastards.
2: No, you're going to sit here and watch the Andy Griffith Show all day.
3: Yeah. Do you know what Gilligan's Island is? Well, yes. You're gonna.
1: Yeah, there's no black people on either one of those.
5: Which never made sense to me. How is there a small town Andy Griffith southern town? Not one black person in the entire show. It's the South.
2: It was in Don Knotts' writer. No, it's not fair. I don't know.
1: No, Don Knotts, West Virginian. Proud,
2: really?
1: Proud Mountaineer.
3: Oh, really?
1: Yes.
2: Really?
1: Yeah.
2: Where at in West Virginia?
1: I think up north. I think he's like a Follinsbee
3: Fairmont
1: guy or something.
3: Oh, Follinsbee.
1: Yeah. One of those places.
2: Imagining him and Lou Holtz hanging out in Follinsbee, West Virginia.
1: That's right. That's where Lou is from.
2: Yeah.
1: Well, they have similar vocal cadences, if you yeah. think about it.
3: I can't believe you're saying Follinsbee. I thought that was like a unknown hamlet of West Virginia. We one time, I had my son very early on in judo lessons. And one time his sensei was like, okay, he's this Brazilian dude. He goes, I want Calvin to come down to this tournament and I want him to compete in the tournament. And I was
1: Morgantown, like, by the way. Okay.
3: He goes, I go, great. I go, where's the tournament? And he's like, Follinsbee, West Virginia. Oh, I'm like, ah, the mecca of all martial arts, Follinsbee, West Virginia, where the senseis wear jean shorts. And like the dojo was like next to an Ollie's bargain discount outlet, you know, like it just did not have the same feel. But I can't believe that we're talking about Follinsbee, West Virginia.
1: You think he's ready for Follinsbee?
3: Yeah, yeah, right. Like it's more like it's an invitation, Mortal Kombat Kumite, you know.
2: Yeah, that's where the Gracie family was from.
1: Quick news update for you here. A curfew and chaperone policy that was implemented last week in Market Square is only temporary, officials said yesterday. Pittsburgh, along with cities all over the country, are having a hard time stopping the gatherings of young people that devolve into fights, disruptions, etc. The new operational policy says anyone under 18 must be accompanied by an adult over the age of 21 from 3 p.m. to midnight, Thursday through Sunday. It's from a report in the Post-Gazette. Megan Guza wrote, after a series of concerns, the Pittsburgh Downtown Partnership, the city of Pittsburgh, working with public safety partners, put a temporary measure in place last week. In identical statements, city and police officials said the measure is a focused temporary response that will be in place pending sustainable long-term solutions. Well, I think that look, they got rid of every school program and after school program, and there's just not a lot for kids to do to just go be kids. I mean, this by and large, it seems to be kids being kids, right?
2: Loitering is a huge part of any quality childhood.
1: Yeah,
3: that's what I mean. Like when I was in middle school and early high school, like we didn't go to like after school programs. We just went and hung out somewhere and then like tried to run from cops every other weekend or something like that. So it does seem a little normal, although I will say that it's like there's a lot of yelling fire in a crowded theater that's kind of going on with with that grouping, like
2: social media component. Yeah.
3: Well, there's part of that, but I think when you see 50 youngsters like running from something or, you know, whatever, like it starts to incite a little bit more than just, you know, mischief. It's like panic. Didn't I tell you what happened at first night when we went down to first night?
5: No.
3: Okay, so...
5: Well, you did, I think, but I'm
3: all right. So
5: failing to remember.
3: First night, just like the draft, like our neighbors who are from Texas, they were like, we should go down to first night. I was like, we're not going to first night. I'm like, no self-respecting Pittsburgher actually goes down to first night.
5: That's for people who drive 30 miles into Pittsburgh.
3: It's preposterous. But we had tickets to go see Martin Short and Steve Martin, which happened to be on the night of first night down at the Benedum. So we were like, God damn it. Like, so we had to go to that. They were going to watch our kids, but we didn't really want, we sort of felt like we were impeding them from going to first night. So
5: right.
3: They said, can we take your kids to first night? We'll all carpool down. We'll park in the same place. Then we'll branch off and then meet back up. And we're like, all right. Yeah, that's fine. So we pull down there, parking, no problem. We walk into the city. There's tons. It's really crowded. It sort of felt like the draft. Like, it was sort of good vibes going in and Christmas kind of time vibes. So my wife and I branch off to go see the show. And we go to get dinner beforehand, and our neighbors take our kids and just walk off into Market Square and into the throngs of crowds and everything like that. And my wife's already a little high tension on that side, as I am. We're getting a slice of pizza, and this lady walks in off the street, and she's like looking back over her shoulder, and we're like, what's going on out there? And she's like, whoa. She goes, they got the riot police out there. They're throwing tear gas at people. Someone said they had a gun. And my wife's like rocking back and forth, like pulling some of her hair out. Just like, I knew this would happen. But it was the same thing. Like, it was some kid yelled gun or something like that. And then but I was like, that's the type of thing that's going to get somebody actually shot, like that type of stuff. It's one thing to, you know, I don't know, like run from cops or something like that. But when you start yelling stuff like that, or everybody running away from one place all in the same direction, that just creates a crazy, you know, fear in everybody. So I don't know.
5: My biggest fear of the kids hanging out in Market Square was simply walking to one of the restaurants there, fear of being made fun of for what I was wearing, what kind of car I was driving, anything like that. Like, I really felt like I'm about to get bullied, you know? Like, what are those? Nice shoes.
2: Nice 2011 Silverado, idiot.
3: That is true. There's something about eighth graders that they make you self. I don't know what it is. It's something like that. You're still trying to be cool or something like that.
5: Yeah. But
3: they can make you more self-conscious than anybody on earth.
5: Oh my
3: God. If you start to try to get into a flame battle with an eighth grader, just walk away.
5: You
3: like, you're
5: those
3: not going to win.
5: Adidas make you look cool, man.
3: Yeah, right.
5: No, I don't. They're just comfortable. I'm sorry.
2: They have a wide toe box. I need it.
5: I need it. It has good support of my insoles. I have arch problems. I'm sorry. So anyways, they won't be able to make fun of anybody walking around Market Square anytime soon unless they have someone of age to be with them to ridicule with them.
3: All they're going to have to do is get someone's older cousin, which is what you did again in school. Whenever there was an age restriction, you just found someone's cool dirtbag older cousin to do whatever it was you needed that to have happen.
5: I'm sure kids will figure out a way to find another place to hang out. There's a strange new breakup trend making headlines overseas. A growing number of people in China are using an AI program called X.Skill to build digital versions of their former partners. Now, this is right out of Black Mirror. Users upload things like old texts, pictures, voice notes, and social media posts. The AI then recreates an ex's personality, speech patterns, and shared memories. The creators say it's meant for personal reflection and emotional healing, not stalking or harassment. Sure. Right. But critics are worried it could create major privacy issues, especially since someone's personal data could be used without their permission. Still, some users say the AI versions actually help them move on. One person wrote, I was finally able to say everything I'd been hesitant to say, and it made me feel better. I submit that would be the rarest of cases. In 0.01% of cases would something like that resolution happen, and in the vast majority it would just prolong the agony.
3: Yes.
5: Because the rumination over a breakup is the issue with breakups, and by building a better mousetrap of your ex, you're proliferating the illusion you have of who they were to you. And
1: why it should have worked instead of why it didn't, and it's not gonna.
3: Well, plus it's gonna get cut with the current AI sycophancy, which is like, hey, you know, so you can ask your digital ex, like, hey, if I would have like kind of thrown you a better 28th birthday party, yeah, like, would you have? And it, you know, then it's gonna give you some evidence of, you know, tone or whatever based off the text messages, but then it's also going to be like, yeah, like we could have been
2: sure maybe,
3: yeah, right.
1: But you know what, the thing that I think is, because it's AI and it's like Elon has something to do with it, like eventually your ex would turn out to be anti-Semitic, you know, so that would that would be the,
3: or it's just like, how could I have salvaged the relationships, like if you would have bought a Cybertruck, yeah, I would have been down,
1: yeah, if, you know, if you were more of a Zionist or something, maybe we would have been able to make it happen. You're like, wait a minute, this is, we've never had a political discussion, yeah, in our life.
3: Dude, I have to say, though, like, there's so much going on right now that I think, again, normal people are starting to just be like, what is going on here? Like, I don't like this. And this is one of them. I just saw that Canon Mac school districts just banned Chromebooks. They, you know, in the recent years, they've been just giving Chromebooks and laptops to kindergartners to do all their homework on. And it's been an unmitigated disaster, if you ask any parent. And Canon Mac, I think, is one of the first school districts that's just like, okay, we're going back to books. And I'm like, standing ovation for this, because it's finally some people kind of counterbalance and be like, yeah, you know what? We don't want that anymore. Like this is not serving humanity in any good way.
1: Well, we know that banning phones from school is good, but by using actual textbooks, depending on who wrote them,
3: yeah,
1: of
3: that's
1: course,
3: true.
1: I mean, right. that does matter, is going to have a better effect on people's ability to learn. Now, there was a recent study about a digital detox. I don't know if you guys saw this. They gave college students 6 weeks digital detox, and digital detox is something completely,
3: I was gonna say, that's
1: completely
3: that's
1: different.
3: That's the upgrade subscription mode, yeah, of the AI thing over there.
2: I'd like to digitally detox my ex.
1: And at any rate, the like cognitive difference in just 6 weeks was like a completely different person than who they examined at the onset of the trial period.
3: Don't you think it's scary, though? Like, I've thought about, I've said this before, but like, once this iPhone dies, like, I'm going to legitimately see if I can go back to a flip phone and see if I can survive on it.
1: They have them.
3: I know that, yeah, they still make them and everything
2: Jitterbug.
3: Like that. But I just, yeah, it's high visibility lettering and everything, mm-hmm, like that. But I sometimes, what's scaring me is, I'm like, I don't remember what I was doing before this. So it's scary to me to let it go, because I'm like, what was I
1: GPS.
3: Sitting there twiddling my thumbs? Like, what was happening during the day, in the evening? Like, what was my time being focused with? It's so far distant to me that I can't even remember what was happening then.
1: GPS would be the thing I would miss. Yesterday, I had a dentist appointment in like East Liberty, and I had to get to Hampton. Yeah. Now, I know how to get there. Like, I could get there.
3: Generally.
2: Right.
1: But I would also, I know I don't know the quickest way to get there.
2: For sure you do not.
1: And I was like, I'm pretty sure I just need to get down to the 62nd Bridge, but I don't know how to get down there the quickest. And then it just, you know, I was really close. I would have gone a little further than I needed to. It probably saved me 7 or 8 minutes. That being said, I would be okay. And maybe by using my brain that little bit, I would learn more about the city that I am driving
3: right.
1: through.
3: That was the point where you had to plan your day. So instead of just hopping in a car and just be like, take me there now. Like, you had to be like, okay, I'm going to go to Hampton. Okay, how do I get to Hampton? I need to call a couple people to see, is this the right way? Who, you need to know people in Hampton that'll help you Sherpa through that labyrinth, you know?
1: Yeah. Mr. Wednesday, Jeff Conkle hanging out with us. So safe to say nobody's going to hurry up and go do an AI version of one of their exes.
3: Oh, no, I think it's going to be a wild success.
1: Yeah.
2: If you are the person who broke up, you initiated the breakup, you do not get to use it. If you are the one that got broken up with, you can use it, but only to get rid of your like staircase wit, like all the things you wanted to say.
3: Yeah, it's like, oh yeah, like remember when you did this? Well, take this.
2: How
3: on
2: about
3: for
2: this?
3: Size. Yeah.
2: Right.
1: And Don Knotts is from Morgantown, so that's settled. All right, when we come back, Mike Pursuta with your sports. Buckos drop one yesterday. Connor Griffin keeps hitting them.
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1: Mike Pursuta's got your sports right now on the DV Morning Show. We got Jeff Conkle and Tad Whistle with us live in studio. And Mike, well, not so great for the Buccos to start this road trip.
2: Not so great for the Buccos, but you know what is great?
1: Mike's three takes that resonate.
2: Yeah. Thank you. Sports this hour brought to you by Bridgeville Appliance. Take number one. That's Connor Griffin, not Peter Griffin. The Pirates are starting to scuffle, having gone 3-6 in their last nine games after last night's 9-0 loss in Arizona. But ever since he turned 20 on April the 24th, Connor Griffin has started to figure this Major League Baseball thing out. The kid is 16 for 39 since then. That's a .410 average with six extra base hits, eight RBI, five walks, and three steals. He won't maintain that pace, but Griffin has already done enough, one would assume, to silence any lingering he should be in Indianapolis speculation slash hot takes. The season is about the Pirates competing for a change, but whether they do or they don't, it'll first and foremost be about Griffin's continued development as Pittsburgh's next big thing. Just sit back and enjoy it already. Take number two, knocking on the door. The Penguins may be on the beach or the front nine someplace, but their AHL counterparts are still playing postseason hockey. Last night's 4-3 overtime win in Hershey included Avery Hayes tying the game late with an extra attacker goal and Rutger McGroarty winning it with a net front tip in OT. Tristan Brose had three assists and was plus two. Billy Koivunen had two assists and was plus three. Sergei Mirashov made 26 saves, several of the challenging variety, on 29 shots. Harrison Brunick ate ice on the blue line. The AHL Pens are one more win away from advancing in their best of five against Hershey. The longer they're able to do that, the more ready their prospects should be to take advantage of NHL runway they ought to have coming at the outset of next season. You got to get younger sometime, don't you, Kyle? Take number three, let's make a deal. The headline wasn't the lead story on ESPN.com, but it should have been. Sources: NFLRA schedules vote to ratify new CBA with NFL. That's a bigger deal than any potential white smoke signaling an end to the latest Aaron Rodgers saga. The vote reportedly will take place on Thursday night. If it passes, it'll be the greatest pass of the upcoming season. Hands down. We all know NFL officials have their issues, and we all know labor relations stories in sports are boring. But does anybody want to go through another season with replacement zebras? One fail Mary per lifetime ought to be more than enough for any football fan to have to endure. Here's hoping they dig up Jimmy Hoffa if they have to and get a new deal done.
1: Imagine how bad that would be. Imagine how long the games would take. Replay. All of it.
2: Imagine what you're sure is an interception that won your bet being ruled a touchdown that lost your bet.
3: I'm not bitter.
2: No. I just, you know, it's funny. And they'll remember that season when the real guys came back, they actually got cheered initially.
1: Yeah.
2: And then it took about 30 minutes.
1: Everyone hated, yeah.
2: But they're the best at what they do. Whether they should be able to do it better is another discussion entirely.
1: Right.
2: They are the most qualified people to handle what is a significant job in a billion-dollar industry.
1: The solution has never been get rid of those people. It has been pay them more, make them year-round, train them,
3: right.
1: Run simulations nonstop, whatever. Get their brain in the practice of constantly thinking like that instead of
2: have them work the spring leagues and stuff. And yeah, just reps.
1: And
2: when they get too old that they can't move around like they should anymore, that should be the ball game.
1: But who doesn't think the NFL has enough money to do that? What
3: I know.
1: Possible
3: Seems
1: reason
3: simple.
1: Could there be for them to not handle the referees in that manner?
2: Yeah, well, I don't know. Somebody told me a long time ago, the way you get to be a billionaire is not spend any of your money.
3: Is it because maybe they have some, you know, if they're not full-time refs, they have some plausible deniability on bad calls that may or may not swing the betting wave one way or the other? I don't know. Like, I'm trying to be really cynical about this.
1: I don't know, because nobody ever, like, references that when they're complaining about calls. You know, they're never like, they really screwed that up, and if they just went year-round and were full-service refs, then this wouldn't happen again. I mean, they'd still make mistakes. They're human. it's fallible. It's kind of like the argument that Steve Blass had about why he hated the ABS, right? Like, the human element is such a big part of the game. It's important to keep that intact because you lose something. I understand the argument completely. You lose something in the fabric, the dynamic of the game when you remove all of the human element. And slowly what has happened in the NFL is referees who are already not trained well enough clearly have ceded any responsibility for making on-the-spot decisions to the eye in the sky that they know is going to possibly overrule them one way or the other. And the more egregious their mistake, the more embarrassing it is for them. So for them to call something as they see it, which the human eye can only clock so much at one time, then that all of a sudden becomes a blot, a blight on their record. And instead, they're going, well, why don't I just wait for the replay to tell me what this was instead of suffering the indignity of getting it completely wrong? And it absolutely has turned into paralysis by analysis and then different rule interpretations of the same rule across multiple games. It's a catch here. It's not a catch there. There's three movements that had to be in place for Aaron Rodgers to say he had a catch.
4: His own pass.
1: And the same thing didn't apply to the one in the end zone with Isaiah Likely. I mean, all of these things are incongruent and they've got to figure out a way to make it make more sense. I can't believe they don't have someone smart enough, Gene Steratore, to be able to do that through language, training, explanation, etc.
3: But does that incongruity mean it's less entertaining? Maybe they've done focus groups and I'm sure they've analyzed everything like that. And maybe it has more entertainment value because of the unfairness and the incongruity and all that type of thing.
2: Depends on what side of the Phil Mary you're on.
3: Yeah, right. Right.
2: You know, I think one of the arguments against full time, and they're not talking about that now. I mean, this is a labor deal, but it's not to make them full time referees, but and officials. The NFL has been lurching for some time into a year round thing. And they're playing 17 games now. They're going to be playing 18 sooner rather than later. There's 20 games when you count the preseason. Then there's the playoffs. I think you could find stuff for these guys to do. You know, have them work OTAs. Have them work training camps for more than 3 days. And then, you know, take some time off and then maybe in the spring or early summer go over tape and go over procedure and go over policy and just... I think there would be enough, and I think it would drastically improve the game because I think the more you would expose officials to practices and have them actually call penalties, the players would get better at not committing them.
1: Mm-hmm.
2: Yeah. Just stands to reason, right?
1: Yeah, that's true. You would think. New Stones record coming out. We've got all the news when we come back for you here next. It's the DVE Morning Show.
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1: Randy Bauman and the DBE Morning Show, and we got Mike Pursuta, Tad Whistle, Jeff Conklin, Mr. Wednesday hanging out with us, Abby sick today, and we'll have Phil Bork wrapping up the Penguin season, 8:45 later this morning. That was a killer last week. It was brutal. Brutal way to end things. Mark Madden in the 9 o'clock hour as well. After weeks of teasing, the Rolling Stones have finally announced the details of their 25th studio album. It's called Foreign Tongues. It'll be out July 10th in numerous configurations, including cassette.
3: They're bringing
21: that's a big comeback
3: hell
21: right
3: yeah.
21: now. That's a big thing right now.
2: I would not be able to play it.
1: I'd have to plug it in, but I have an old cassette to cassette thing.
2: I don't even have a CD player anymore.
3: I'm telling you, CDs and cassettes are sort of making this little, like a lot of new, like young bands are putting that out. It's almost like putting a vinyl out when it was CD right. culture. It's just sort of like a collector's item type thing.
1: I never thought CDs were bad. I always thought they sounded decent. I prefer the sound of a record to everything. Vinyl sounds awesome to me. There's so much more depth. But that being said, I mean, streaming is, we can all agree, the worst.
3: The worst.
1: Yeah. Yeah, especially after it's compressed 8 billion times.
2: Hey, I don't know. I've really come around to it. I can take the thing with me if I want to go sit out on my porch.
1: No, that part of it.
2: If I want to go
1: of course.
2: Work out in the garage, if I'm, you know, mulching. You know, Alexa, play exactly what I want to hear right now, and it does.
1: Yeah. Oh, dude, that reminded me. We were in an Uber going, we had like a 20-minute ride between shows, and we were fairly hammered down at Jazz Fest, and the Uber driver guy was like, hey, I have Amazon in the car, so anything you guys want to hear, just tell Alexa to play it. And I was like, are you sure you want me to do that?
3: We got 20 minutes.
1: And he goes, yeah. And I go, immediately I go, Alexa, play Weird Paul, a whole bowl yes. of cereal. And then this dude was subjected to 20 minutes of Weird Paul. And me and Clinton are like singing every note to it. And the guy's like, I regret this immediately. You called for it, pal.
0: I will never let a passenger do this again.
1: Yeah. Anyways, the new Stones record, 14 songs. This is the first cut. This is the first release. It's called In the Stars. Tell me what you guys think of it. Give it a minute or so. Now, this was recorded last spring at Metropolis Studios in West London. Metropolis. And there's a Charlie Watts track on it from an

0: go. In the Stars. That sounds pretty cool. Sounds like, you know, a Rolling Stones song. They've kind of got Tom Petty status for me at this point. They all sound the same, and I'm okay with it. I like the sound of it.
1: I would say the first album of like a classic rock, or the first song of a classic rock album, has to be a good starting a road trip song. Like, that's the type of song that you're like, we going to Denver? Let's drive to Denver. And then you put that song on. Yeah. And that seems to fit the bill.
0: Those two, the Toxic Twins, Keith and Mick, both 82 years old. Ronnie Wood is 78 years old. Now, as I said, Charlie Watts is featured on the record, captured during one of his final recording sessions before he passed in 2021. Paul McCartney is on this record. He also played bass on a song on Hackney Diamonds, if you remember. Steve Winwood is on this.
1: Whoa.
0: The Chili Peppers. Chad Smith is on this. And in an interview with Conan O'Brien, he had the Stones on with, he had Keith, Mick, and Ronnie Wood on. I don't know if this is his podcast or if it's just like an interview at a theater somewhere, but Mick Jagger was talking about how he ran into Robert Smith of The Cure in a studio, and he was like, well, and he starts singing.
2: Robert Smith.
3: Robert Smith. I turned up one day to do my vocals in London, and there's this bloke standing there with his back to me with his long gown on. When he turned around, he was covered in lipstick. And I said, I'd never met him before. And it's, you are Robert Smith of The Cure. And he said, yeah, we've never met. And then I said, well, while you're here, then you better go and do something. That's how collaborations work sometimes. Go out and sing the backing vocal.
0: Go out and sing the backing vocal.
1: I like how there's no asking. He just goes, well, you better go do something. Go out and sing the backing vocal,
0: yeah.
1: You.
0: Yeah.
1: All right.
0: Conan was like, you know, what if it was just a guy there to fix the air conditioning?
4: I am Bob Smith. Yeah,
0: that's right. So some special guests. Odd that Robert Smith is in there, but the Stones. To me, if the Stones are making music, I think that's great. I loved Hackney Diamonds. I thought it sounded awesome. I did not listen to it over and over. I gave it 3 listens, I think. And then I kind of moved on from it. I'll probably do the same with this one. But that first one sounds pretty cool. Sounds like a Stones record. I can't believe they're 82 and they're still doing this.
1: I'm not a huge Stones fan. And part, you know, it just was not my era, like pretty much at all, or my pocket. But I've totally flipped my perception of them, especially now that they're 82 or whatever. Because for 2 decades, I was like, quit touring. Like, this is just such a cash grab. It's not even funny. Like, you guys just can't just let it go because you're still milking this. Like, now I'm at the point where I'm like, what do they need money for? They're actually just doing this because that's what they like. And that's, it's just totally about the music and keeping on something that they've loved doing. So I've flipped on it. So I respect that.
4: Do you think that it's harder to hear new material from a band like the Stones because they've been around so long? Like, do you think the album would be more successful if it was like, this is uncovered from 1979?
0: Yeah. You know, that stuff happens occasionally, and then it doesn't hit the same way. Yeah. It's like about when you listen to it, not so much when it was recorded.
5: Bruce does a lot of that. He releases stuff from the vault.
0: Neil Young, same thing.
5: You know what? None of it's Thunder Road.
0: Yeah.
1: Do you have a band that you love? Like, yeah.
0: There's a reason it's in the vault sometimes.
5: Yeah, it was a good idea not to release it 30 years ago.
0: Yeah,
1: there's probably a lot to your point. Like, there's bands that I absolutely, like, I would say that are my favorite bands because they had, like, 3 albums when I was in, like, mid-high school to early college that I listened to 100 million times. They've put out 12 albums since then, and I haven't listened to one of them. I've been, like, maybe, right. I've given, like, a cursory listen. I'm like, that's okay. They're my favorite band, and I don't even listen to their new releases. Like, I think it is just, at some point, you just start recycling the old ones. It's hard to find a new music that you like.
5: Alexa, play Dead Flowers.
0: Well, there's a reason why, because your brain, there was this study yesterday about that I read. The dopamine in your brain when you're younger is so significant that you'll never experience the same pleasure in listening to something as you do when your brain is formidable and spongy like that. And that's why the music of your youth is hard to top, and it's hard for most people to like fall in love with new music as they get older. It'll always be the music that they listen to up until about age 25, and then everything after that has a hard time competing because your brain won't reward that music the same way. Which is why, like, when my dad was like sort of nearing the end with dementia, and I would like put him in the car for a ride, and I'd always put on the 50s station or the 60s station, and he would know every damn song. He would sing all the words, and like, and he would remember specific, you know, he couldn't remember his name half the time at that point, but the music brought him back to that point in his life. Like, that was so deep seated in his brain that even the ravages of that terrible neurological disease couldn't compete with it.
1: I think that's actually contributing somehow to mental health. The fact that, like, think about before, you know, 1950, how many songs did a person hear in their entire lifetime? Like 13 total songs. Now, meanwhile, I know the lyrics to all of, like, you know, Mudvayne's first album or something like that. Like, I shouldn't know all the lyrics to that. That's taking up too much RAM in my brain.
0: There would be, it would be nice if you could offload that stuff, like Eternal Sunshine of the Spotless Mind, your bad music periods.
1: Right. Yeah.
0: It's like, can you get rid of the Crocus records that are stuck in there?
1: But have you ever done that? Like a song?
0: No, it's okay.
1: Have you ever done that where you, like, a song will start playing and you're like, oh, I know all the lyrics to this song and I haven't listened to it in 17 years. How the hell is my recall like this? It's crazy.
0: Oh, I don't know, man. Talk to anybody who watched Sesame Street or Electric Company when they were kids. Yeah. And as soon as you hear one of those, 1, 2, 3, 4, 5, 6, 7, 8, 9, 10, 11, 12. Everybody knows every one of those songs.
1: True.
0: To get a spongy brain again. All right. Coming up a little bit later on this morning, Phil Bork, the old 2-9er, will be joining us. Mark Madden at 9:45 and folks, the DVE Comedy Fest is back. Make sure you get your tickets for this one. It's a good one. Roy Wood Jr. is your headliner. Ian Bagg, one of our all-time favorites, Ian Bagg. Dana Gould, this is the catch of the year for us to be able to bring Dana Gould into town. Lynn Coplitz, the legend from the Comedy Cellar, and Joe Bartnick, all conspiring to put on the best night of comedy of the year.
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1: My generation, which was the sort of Stone Cold Bret Hart into the Rock generation, I mean, wrestling did have a huge, huge rebound in terms of popularity to the point where, you know, I kind of thought I was on an island liking wrestling as I did in eighth grade or whatever. But you start to realize you're like, everyone did. Every boy in, you know, 1997 to 2000 freaking was all about it. Like, that's all you could do was watch Monday Night Raw and then come in and talk about it.
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1: Absolutely.
2: 100%.
1: 100%. 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
4: And, you know, I do it at work and people...
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4: Ted Whistle and Jeff Conkle hanging out with us. Borky will be on a little bit later on this morning, as will Mark Madden. Abby's out sick today. It's cloudy with rain and a high of 66. And news this hour is brought to you by Window Nation. Almost $1.5 million was added to existing fines owed to the companies that operate the Galleria at Pittsburgh Mills in Fraser on Monday. A hearing that addressed 28 continued citations stemming from the condition of the Mills Mall's sidewalks, walkway stairs, the driveway that loops around the mall, and the parking spaces. The hearing was initially supposed to cover 32 citations previously handed out by Fraser's building inspector, Bill Payne, not the keyboard player from Little Feet. Payne presented photos of the seven parking sections and driveway surrounding the mall. The photos featured potholes, deteriorating asphalt, cracked pavement, unprotected and damaged utility caps, sink and catch basins, and exposed rebar in various spots of the mall's property. It looks like the moon.
1: Yeah.
4: It has so many craters on it, Payne said about one parking section.
1: Wow. Quote. He ran that through ChatGPT.
2: Great soundbite.
4: It looks like the moon. The continuances are a separate matter from the fines attached to more than 300 code violations at the mall still being debated in court. Who's going to pay this? Nobody ever. Namdar has been shopping the Mills property to prospective buyers for the past 8 months. We've talked about this over the course of the last couple of months. I have no idea who they thought was going to drive all the way out there and go to that frickin' mall.
1: Don't know, but I have the easy. This is the easiest fix in the world right now. Because if you ever seen pictures of the inside of the mall right now, the inside of the mall still looks like fine, pretty much, and it's huge. You just turn this into the world's biggest. That thing is a walking Tony Hawk Pro Skater 3 level. You just turn that into like the biggest skate park. You can grind fountains and railings, and you can like bust through plate glass windows at the abandoned Verizon stores and stuff like that. Be incredible. That's a killer thing to turn that into.
2: I always think zombie paintball.
1: Zombie paintball would be good too. Yeah,
2: George Romero, like the hordes come out from the bowels of the mall, and you and your friends team up. People would pay a lot for that.
1: I think so.
4: I like the idea. Zombie paintball is a great idea.
2: Yeah. High school kids loitering, you know, you need a place.
4: Look, this is the loitering
2: you
4: place.
2: You want to make $12 an hour?
1: Loiter in this makeup and a guy might have to shoot you point blank with a paintball gun.
4: Kids, go loiter at the Pittsburgh Mills malls. They got craters that are moon-like out there for you to goof around in. Go have a blast, kids. Get out of Market Square and let us walk into dinner without being mugged.
2: The shuttle will pick you up in Market Square.
4: Yeah.
2: You'll be taken to the Pittsburgh Hills Mall.
4: We're solving all the problems this morning. Corey O'Connor, feel free to call us. McDonald's is quietly eliminating self-serve soda fountains in its U.S. dining rooms with plans to complete the phase-out by 2032. According to a new report, the move, already underway in some locations, shifts drink preparation behind the counter, ending a long-standing feature that allowed customers to refill and customize beverages. Now, company officials say the change is part of a broader effort to modernize restaurants, reduce maintenance and labor demands, and adapt to rising demand for drive-through delivery and takeout. The shift also gives McDonald's more control over portion sizes, cleanliness, and inventory. I think this was clearly about what we were talking about with Market Square. Loitering.
2: Loitering and filling up 5-gallon jugs.
1: Yeah.
4: That too.
2: With pop.
4: But that stuff cost them no money at all.
2: Yeah.
4: It's, you know, a drop in that 5-gallon bucket.
1: They probably make a good case for it, but it just feels like when they started withholding ketchup from you and you had to go and be like, could I have one more packet, please? And it's just so, you're like groveling for 3 packets of ketchup.
4: When they give you that tiny little thimble to put ketchup in.
1: Yeah. Who's that for?
4: What are you guys thinking? Who's
1: that
4: for?
1: That does 3 fries for me.
4: I need a coffee mug.
1: I need it dunked.
4: Yeah.
1: Full dunk.
4: We're going full ketchup here. Come on. But this move, of course, is getting all kinds of controversy from regular customers who were saying that was one of their favorite things because they could mix and match the drinks, etc. I don't know. I think it's all a part of, like, let's get people out of our restaurants. We don't want people in the restaurant. We want them to buy food and
1: then
4: leave.
1: Yeah. Get the hell out of here.
4: Also, there was a thread I saw. A bunch of gym bros are celebrating the fact that the double cheeseburger at McDonald's fell into, like, the new health standards. It's considered, like, a healthy meal with a Diet Coke, these guys were saying.
1: Why? Because it has, like, 80 grams of protein or something like that?
4: I mean, nothing to mention of the saturated fat or any of the other bad stuff. But because the caloric intake isn't that bad, they're like, you have it with a Diet Coke, this is a healthy lunch alternative.
1: I'm hitting my macros, the big macros.
4: I cannot imagine a world where it's like, let's eat healthy today. Double cheeseburger, McDonald's, good. Turns out ChatGPT is more human than we think. Paul Heaton, academic director of the University of Pennsylvania Law School's Quattrone Center for the Fair Administration of Justice, my old school, decided to see if he could make the chatbot confess to a crime it didn't commit. I like this. Spoiler. He was successful.
2: Yep. Wow. Yep.
4: Heaton convinced ChatGPT that it was guilty of hacking into his own email and sending text messages to his contacts. He did so using the Reed technique. Andy Reed, the confrontational interrogation method. I've never heard of this. The director stressed that if ChatGPT can be induced into a false confession, then who isn't vulnerable? Phone calls to poison centers. Oh, this is that's a separate story. Okay, sorry. That is interesting to me. I've always known that about ChatGPT.
1: Does that mirror your experience? Like, are you someone that would crack under intense questioning? I think I would. I think if you're mean enough to me, I'll be like, okay, I shot Biggie Smalls, Tupac, I destroyed the Death Star, get me out of here.
6: Like, just the things that aren't even real.
4: Yeah.
6: Yeah.
4: I think that's how a lot of confessions end up happening. They sleep deprive people and they get them confused and then they say something that and immediately they're like, wait a minute, no, I didn't. That is a coerced confession, which always sounds like on the outside, you don't ever admit to something you didn't do.
1: No.
4: But you can get psychologically broken.
2: For sure.
1: I got trained when I was working for a big retail company. We had a loss prevention arm and I sort of sat in on a couple of their trainings. And loss prevention for retail is basically like anyone who's stealing stuff or taking money from the registers or customers and all that kind of stuff. But they had an interview technique that was based around the total reverse of that. It was like the reason people lie is because they think they're going to get in trouble. So if you make it seem like they're not going to get in trouble, then they'll tell you everything. If you allow them to save face and you make excuses for them and everything like that, you still tell them that it's wrong. But if you make it seem like, hey, listen, man, everybody makes mistakes. Like, did you make a mistake here and you took a little bit out of the cash drawer? They'll confess immediately, and then you're like, okay, sign this paper and you're fired. Like, that was how they would do it. So it was the total reverse of that. So, like, anytime you're getting questioned and someone's making something seem like it's not a big deal and you know it is, you should probably still deny until you die.
4: Hey, were you wreaking havoc in Market Square? It's okay. No, just tell us.
1: Yeah.
4: Just sign your own paper.
1: Hey, you're a kid.
4: We're going to put you in a youth gulag in Pittsburgh Mills Mall.
2: Yeah. No eye protection. As you are shot with paintballs, by a bachelor party. I fell for that, Jeff. I'm ashamed to say I fell for that in high school.
1: Oh, really?
2: Yeah, we had some really tip top prank callers at West Allegheny High School in my day.
7: And they, and it was like during lunch. It's like, well, we'll call the school. We'll get in touch with the teachers in their classroom.
6: Wow. From inside the house.
7: From, yeah,
6: this is advanced stuff.
7: Yeah. So, of course, I was part of the crew of slaps that was called down. Sure. And they're like, listen, Dad, if you tell us right now, you, no one else, nobody at all involved in this is going to get in trouble. We just need it to stop. I'm like, you're promising me that. They're like, of course. Well, that's not how it, that's not how it shook out. And then I was like, you're an idiot. Never trust an adult
6: the,
7: again.
6: The authorities? Yeah.
7: Oh. They cracked me.
6: You got to get in writing. You got to say, I want my attorney present. Get that in writing.
7: Yeah, it was bad.
4: I one time pranked a friend of mine because we skipped school, and I pranked him as one of our teachers because I could imitate the preacher, the teacher pretty well. And I had him on the phone, and he dimed on me.
6: Oh
7: no.
4: Yeah. He's like, Randy
6: it
4: said
6: that we could,
4: and I was like, hey dude, are you effing kidding me? He's like, what? Oh, you son of a, I'm like, no, I'm the one who gets me mad now.
7: Yeah.
4: And he's like, you bastard. I'm like, me bastard.
7: Yeah. It was awkward in school suspension, like, this is my fault. I'm the rude.
1: I rolled.
7: The bit was
1: did everybody
7: really,
1: else. Everybody else stayed pat. You were the one that rolled on
7: well,
1: everybody.
7: No, I was like, listen, this is what I was told. Should we, you know?
1: Yeah.
7: And it was a mistake.
1: Yeah.
7: The bit was really good because they would a call was placed to the office and then transferred. And then the bit was that it was a teacher's mom. It's like, Shelly, it's your mother. Just minutes of that until on a voicemail. So there, so the evidence was like, okay, here's 40 minutes of 15 different voicemails to listen back to.
4: We had the worst run, the meanest prank calls, because we were all being recruited when we were seniors in high school, some for basketball and some for football. And if you let it out that you were getting a call from a certain college or whoever it was, you were just rife for someone's going to call you and prank you as one of the coaches.
1: That's rough.
4: So it got
1: to
4: the point.
1: That's rough.
4: So I had one night, I was like, I got two calls, like Bowling Green and like Eastern Kentucky or something. I'm like, I'm not going to go to Eastern Kentucky, but whatever. And then the phone call, and dude, I was 100% all the way in, and it was my friend. And he started laughing so hard at the end of the call, and I'm like, you bastard. But then it got to the point where everybody was worried that they were getting recruiting calls.
1: So they were like, telling like actual coaches to piss off.
4: Yeah. They're like, shut up, Dale. And it wasn't like someone going like, hey, this is Luke Holtz. You know, I mean, they weren't like these huge D1 people calling. And oh, my God. And we had to call a truce. It was like, this has to stop. Like, we're going to screw ourselves
6: think
4: up.
6: Think how many scholarships may have been jeopardized by that. That's hilarious.
4: Screw you, Todd.
7: Randy, this is Steve Bowden, Bobby Bowden's younger brother. I'm here at Virginia Commonwealth University. I've heard about your abilities.
4: That's what it would be.
7: Really?
4: Oh, yeah. We got your tape, and we are real, real thrilled with what we're saying right now. And I'm just wondering if you want to maybe send us your transcripts, tell us a little something about yourself. And you'd be so excited with the prospect of getting recruited, you'd buy into anything.
1: People are brutal.
4: Oh, dude. I'm sure kids are doing it way worse now because there's so much more. They have the ability to AI so many different things. They don't even have to make the call. They can have an AI voice prank their friends.
7: The call's the fun part.
6: Yeah, the tension,
7: you know,
6: like
7: the art of the call.
6: And then exiting, like knowing when it's just like, uh-oh, they're on to me. Yeah. I gotta bail out of this thing.
4: In other news, last thing for you. Pro Football Talk reporting Diana Rossini, formerly of ESPN and Athletic, has yet to tell her story. And if and when she does, and depending on what she says, that could change everything. For now, there are hints she will eventually tell her story. Awful announcing, they are suggesting at some point she's going to share her version of the events. For now, her story is confined to the statement issued to the New York Post on April 7th and the contents of her resignation letter 1 week later. In both instances, she denied having the kind of relationship with Patriots coach Mike Vrabel that would undermine her objectivity. Now, that's not denying.
6: Right.
4: They clearly have a relationship and have for 6 or 7 years. The timing is going to be critical. Will she talk not long before training camp opens in the weeks preceding week one? Ugh. I mean, has Vrabel completely sort of ducked under all of this?
1: I think it's funny that Vrabel has to go to counseling. Does she have to go to counseling? I always feel like it's always the guy who needs to go to therapy for cheating on his wife, and the woman never has to do any sort of work on herself.
4: Number one, it wasn't court appointed. Number two, that was most certainly just a PR move not actual counseling.
1: Of course.
4: So, whether or not she's in counseling, I would guess yes now.
1: Oh, right now.
4: But she was definitely in counsel with PR managers when this all first broke, and they were trying to figure out how to spin it, and it was all deny. But does it actually affect his ability to coach the Patriots?
7: For sure. Stress, I think being an NFL coach is an incredibly stressful job. You have a million things going on in your mind, and just the bandwidth to deal with a scandal on top of that
1: is minuscule. Yeah.
7: Yeah.
4: I don't know. And sometimes these guys are built differently. I don't know. He seems to be working it out with his wife for the time being, or maybe they had an understanding. I don't know. You never know.
1: When you're making whatever $10 million a year, maybe that cuts you some leeway in that house.
4: Well, if it causes the Patriots some pain, I'm all in for it. He's got an owner that is not going to care at all, though.
1: Yeah, really. Yeah, what a great symbiotic relationship those guys have right there.
4: I got a joint in the strip mall that we're taking care of. What are you doing? It's a drive-through. Michael, have your sports here coming up. Bucko's tough time out west, but Connor Griffin keeps hitting the cover off the ball. Like to see that. Also, we'll talk with Phil Bork, and we'll wrap up the Penn season and a look ahead for you. Mark Madden, 9:45.
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0: Mike Pursuta's got your sports right now on the DBE Morning Show. 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
1: 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I have officially seen enough of Eduardo Rodriguez for this baseball season.
2: Okay.
1: Had to endure
2: the World Baseball Classic.
1: The game of his life in the World Baseball Classic. Then last night, 7 innings, 2 hits, no runs, 3 walks, and 7 strikeouts as he beats the Bucks.
2: Remember when 9-0. We were like, World Baseball Classic, we're like, ah, man, they can hit this guy. No problem.
1: Journeyman, you know.
2: Yeah.
1: He's a Joe Bag of Donuts kind of guy.
2: Shouldn't be a big deal.
1: Yeah.
2: Oops.
1: It was then, and it was last night. One of the hits, Connor Griffin doubled in the 7th inning, and if people are unfamiliar with the configuration of Arizona's ballpark, there's a monstrously tall wall in straightaway center field, and Griffin crushed a ball to center that unfortunately was not a home run because of the high wall. MLB Pipeline said it would have been a home run in 25 of 30 parks. It also wasn't a triple because Arizona's center fielder was actually able
2: could play the rebound.
1: To play the rebound and catch the ball and throw it into the infield in a timely fashion.
2: You don't say.
1: A little detail. I mean, it was 7-0 at the time, so who cares? But Bubba Chandler, 5 innings, 2 runs, both of them earned. 6 walks and 4 strikeouts. Chandler has walked 10 in 10 innings in his last 2 starts. He has walked 26 in 34 innings over the course of the season. What they're after from him is what he delivered on April the 17th against Tampa. Bubba Chandler went 6 innings, 3 hits, 1 run, 1 walk, and 3 Ks. Very credible, very representative performance of you know, his ability matching what he's actually able to do in a game.
2: Right.
1: And that has been too few and far between, that type of performance.
2: I have been a fan, and it's time for him to start actually performing.
1: Yeah, just, you know, stop walking 5-6 guys a game. That would be a place to start.
2: He's got nasty stuff. He's got to stop being, just a mess. It feels like it's between the ears.
1: Yeah, I agree. It doesn't seem like he has a hitch in his delivery or anything mechanical.
2: Right.
1: He's throwing at 100 miles an hour. It's just not going where he wants it to go.
3: We went to that Pirates game on Saturday, the one where the Reds literally like walked like 9 people in a row or whatever. And I had never seen Connor Griffin like in person before. That guy's got Sidney Crosby thighs. He hit a triple at one point. And me and my buddy were doing like the Adam Sandler and Chris Farley like Schmitz Bay beer. We were like, whoa, look at that guy go around the bases.
1: He looks like, and on the 8th day, God created a baseball player.
2: Yeah, there's no question.
1: He's just ridiculously well put together. And he seems to be pretty good at playing baseball for a guy who's been 20 for a matter of days. Bucks will try again tonight. Paul Skeens against Michael Soroka. And then the series concludes Thursday afternoon. Mitch Keller against Zach Gallen. Steelers getting ready for a rookie minicamp Friday through Sunday on the south side. It remains to be seen what changes are in store now that the team has transitioned from Mike Tomlin to Mike McCarthy. But this much we know already. When it comes to calling the defensive shots, new defensive coordinator Patrick Graham is the guy who's going to be doing the calling.
4: You want to have him be in the vision of what the coach has for the team, the head coach. I think that's important. But, yes, I'm calling the play. I'm calling the defenses and putting together the scheme. And we're doing it really to fit the players that are here. And like I said before, I'm just trying to find a way to earn my way in this tradition. You know, I don't have to come up with any gimmicks here at Pittsburgh. There doesn't have to be any slogans. It's steel curtain. I told the players when I first met with them, we're trying to earn our position in that tradition in 2026, and that's why I'm so excited to be here.
1: As for the plays that Graham will be calling, those are to be determined, and it's the players who are ultimately going to determine what's called and when.
4: There's no Pat Graham playbook. The playbook evolves once I get around the guys. So we had first 2 weeks, I'm meeting them, all right? We're building it up. We know what the roster configuration is going to be like, a 3-4 roster configuration. There's going to be sprinkles of that, sprinkles of 4 down. But the playbook evolves based on me getting to know the players. I have my principles. I have the things that I want to do. But to truly get a grasp of the scheme, it evolves as we go along figuring out these players and what they do best.
1: As for those principles, as for what he would like to do, assuming the players can handle it, there is definitely a method to that type of madness.
4: So what I'll do is I'll narrow down what we're going to do schematically on early down. I'm not big in having a lot of different schemes for early down, and we'll find ways to be multiple within it, but I try to keep it in five buckets for them there. What I tell them is then we're going to get really good at this, knock out the run game, prevent shots on early down passing game, and then we'll get to the second and long and third down. That's when we get to the fun stuff. The fun stuff, that's where the imagination goes wild. And the funny thing, I tell them all the time, you guys might forget something we installed on day one that had to deal with early down base defense, but if we come up with some funky third down blitz package or whatever, that you might get a sack. They ain't going to forget that. So, joking with them about that. So that's my approach in terms of, those passing downs. They have a little fun with it in terms of that schematically, but really not going to try to venture too far off from what this city, what you guys have been known for. Again, I keep talking about earning our place in that tradition. We got to do a good job of, playing hard-nosed physical football. We have to have an intimidating play style. And that, if I were to be honest with you guys, the first 2 weeks, the meetings I've had with the players is more about how we're going to play. And then the vision I have as the coordinator of how we're going to play, how we're going to get this stuff done before we even get into a call.
1: And that was Graham about a month ago when they first introduced them. But interesting, if I'm interpreting that correctly, pretty basic on the early downs, execution over scheme. And then on third and long, anything's possible. The quote-unquote fun stuff.
2: Mm-hmm.
1: This is going to be an interesting season-long developing story, the impact he will have as a defensive play caller.
2: I'm worried about middle linebackers is my only worry on that defense. Defensive line depth, too.
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0: 29er, ladies and gentlemen, Phil Bork, as we conclude the 25-26 Penguins campaign with a wrap-up session with Phil Bork here. Borky, good morning. How are you? And that was a brutal way to end the Penguins season.
1: Top of the morning to you, Randy. And yes, I can appreciate your subdued walk-up. The last yodel that you gave me, I thought was going to put us over the top.
0: Me too.
1: Really did. I felt it. Yep. I know you did. I know you brought your A game, and that's all you could do. You did what you could do.
0: But
1: to lose the way that we lost, you know, in overtime like that, was something that really, it sticks with you, right? It stays with you. Even though we weren't players, right? We didn't play the game, it still hurts a lot, because not only was it the Flyers, but you felt like this team had a pretty special regular season, a lot of ups and downs, and you felt like that was going to serve us well in the postseason, and it just didn't happen.
2: Borky, I was in the camp at the start of the season of they're going nowhere. They're probably a bottom five team.
1: Yeah.
2: The regular season was remarkably successful, but did the playoffs shine a light on why myself and others thought so little of this team to begin with?
1: Yeah, no, I get it. Like, you were all riding that roller coaster up and down. And I get why we all felt that at the beginning of the year of, like, how is this going to end? You know, is this the end of the big three, and is it going to end ugly? I get that. I was there with you. And for it to go down the way it did, you have mixed emotions, right? You have mixed emotions because you see some good, you see some hope, you see some future there. But also in the back of your mind, you think about the big three. You know, is this the last time we saw Evgeny Malkin? You know, what happens with this guy? What happens with that guy? What happens with our goaltending? There's a lot of what ifs. But I think at the end of the day, when you kind of exhale and you get the 30,000-foot view, you feel pretty good about where the Penguins are at. I mean, I do, Mike. Yeah, I don't know if you feel the same way. I feel pretty good of what Kyle Dubas has been able to do in the last couple of years, whether it's stockpiling draft picks, you know, what's going on down in Wilkes-Barre, and what has come here in Pittsburgh. You feel like, okay, I don't know if a Stanley Cup is right around the corner, but you feel like, man, we're taking steps forward here.
2: Do you remember, Brunick, what failed initially? And have you caught any of his act lately? Because I watched the Wilkes-Barre game last night, and he was out there a lot, and he looked like he deserved to be out there a lot.
1: Yeah, he's a polarizing figure, right? Right-hand shooting defenseman that seems to have a bright future. But it was weird the way things went this year with him having so many ups and downs, right? In the lineup, out of the lineup, he was just kind of in limbo, right? As we're waiting for, you know, the World Juniors, for him to participate in that and everything that went down with him. I'm still in the camp that he could be a longtime NHL player. I like his size. I like his skill. And you're right, that was a huge win for Wilkes last night, Rutger McGroarty with your OT dub, and Avery Hayes with the late goal in regulation to get it to overtime. So as far as Harrison Brunick's concerned, I think he needs, and I think he's got good people in his corner, Mikey, to support him. Because a lot of young players with this kind of up and down type of season, where you're in the NHL, you're at World Juniors, you're at junior hockey, now you're with Wilkes-Barre, he's been bouncing around all over the place. But I get that feeling that he's got a lot of people in his corner that are supporting him, you know, whether it's Kyle Dubas or Jason Spezza or down the road it goes. He's a good young player, and I think they realize we don't want this season to be a step back for him. And I think the way he's playing in Wilkes right now in the playoffs is probably the best thing for him.
0: Borky, Jack Adams, finalist for Dan Muse. And I know you think that he is more than worthy of that designation.
1: I concur. Yeah. As broadcasters, that's the one thing we get to vote on. We don't vote on anything else as far as awards, Randy, but we do get to vote for the Jack Adams Coach of the Year. Am I biased? Of course I am. But I put him as number one. And I'll full disclosure on who my other guys were. I thought Marty St. Louis was my second pick. And Marco Stern from the Boston Bruins was my third pick. I just felt with the lineup that he had there in Boston, he did a really, really good job and as a first-year coach. But what Dan Muse has done and the splash that he made right from game number one in New York against the Rangers and Mike Sullivan, I think he's going to get a lot of first-place votes, and I wouldn't be surprised. It won't be just a free vacation to Vegas. I think from hearing from my other colleagues and constituents that they have all voted for Dan Muse, too. I'm to the point now where I'd be surprised if he didn't win it, Randy.
3: Am I crazy? Like, because I feel like if Mike Sullivan, like if Dan Muse wasn't the new coach, if this was Mike Sullivan, wouldn't we be writing this off as a sort of disastrous season? Like, I'm so shocked. Wow. I mean, I know he did a lot with what he was given, but to me, if you just like rewind it a little bit and put that on an old coach instead of a new coach, that's not a
2: success. Other than the ending, Mrs. Lincoln.
3: Yeah, I guess that's true.
1: Is this the conk dog? Mr. Pessimist himself.
3: I know. I have to voice.
1: I talked you off the bridge last week.
3: I know you did. It worked.
1: Yeah, I did. Okay. You're still with us. That's a really good thing. No, I understand what you're saying. And that's kind of where the coach of the year is, where it's the new guy on the block, right? It's the shiny toy in the driveway, usually gets most of the votes. And yeah, I think Dan Muse understands that you have this kind of year where you come out of nowhere. There are people that really didn't know who you were, and all of a sudden you're the head coach of the Pittsburgh Penguins, and to, you know, get this team to the postseason. I think that's the big thing, to take them out of what was a bit of a disastrous December where they went 0-4-4. That's where I think when I know you're looking at the big picture, and I get that. And I think you're kind of isolating on some of the negative parts, but the way he took this team out of that 0-4-4 tailspin in December and then have that game in Chicago where they won, and then get on a roll and get to the playoffs, win that game in not only in Long Island, but also in Ottawa, two places that they've really struggled in, to actually cement their spot into the playoffs. I think when you look at the ledger, the positives and the negatives, I think the positives heavily outweigh the negatives.
3: I also think, just as a feather in his cap, coming into a locker room that is clearly owned by three hardcore veteran established guys and be able to break through and get the message through is definitely a feather in the cap. Like, don't get me wrong.
1: No, amen. And that actually was my biggest concern coming in, that, you know, here's a guy that, not my words, his words, that was a borderline Division III player. Now, I understand he was an assistant coach in Nashville and the Rangers, and has had success at other levels. You know, but for a guy like that to walk into that room and to not only, you know, get their attention, but earn their respect as quickly as he did, I think that deserves some points, if you will, with the air quotes.
0: Last thing for you, Borky, you get to make the decision. What do you do with Gino?
1: I was hoping I was going to get through the interview without having to answer that, Randy. I think if you don't have anything that you feel is plug and play in the top six, I hate sitting on the fence with you, man. I hate it, you know?
0: I know.
1: Because at the end of the day, I don't want to see him go. You know what I mean? But I do want to turn the page. And I do want to get to the next level with this club. But if you don't feel like you've got a guy that can play with Igor Chinnikov and be that top six winger, because now it seems like we've all been able to accept him as a winger, right, Randy?
0: Right.
1: I think he might have to take a back seat as far as the power play one. And I think he has to be more disciplined as a player, as a leader on this team. You know, from the slash in Winnipeg against Logan Stanley, you know, to the suspension late into the season, to some of the shenanigans in the postseason against the Flyers. Obviously, they put a bullseye on him, you know, because he's got a hot temper and he loses his cool. That's not leadership to me. And so, again, I'm on the ledger, right? I'm on the fence here. Man, he does so many good things on the ice. And he truly, his heart is in the right place. He loves being a Pittsburgh Penguin and is a really good teammate. He does a lot of good things right. But then I look at the stuff, the negative stuff there, and I'm like, man, why is this stuff still happening as close to a 40-year-old player that's a future Hall of Famer, first ballot? The stuff that I'm talking about should never, ever, ever happen. You know, so, again, I'm on the fence here. If they bring him back, I am going to be one of the the people on the top of Mount Washington cheering for it. I know he will completely empty the tank like a lot of times he did this year. But if it's time to turn the page, it's time to turn the page. And if he goes somewhere else, if he wants to, you know, stick it up our backside by going to the Flyers or the Capitals, then so be it. You know, this is big boy hockey. We're here to win hockey games at the end of the day. And so, again, I'm on the fence with my answer, and I freaking hate it. You know what I mean? Because I just can't imagine a season coming up here where 71 is not the last player coming onto the ice to start a hockey game.

0: 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Guaranteed human.
1: We had the worst run, the meanest prank calls, because we were all being recruited when we were seniors in high school, some for basketball and some for football. And if you let it out that you were getting a call from a certain college, you were just rife for someone's going to call you and prank you as one of the coaches.
2: Oh, that's rough.
1: So it got
2: that's
1: to a point.
2: That's rough.
1: So I had one night, I was like... I got two calls, like Bowling Green and like Eastern Kentucky or something. I'm like, I'm not going to go to Eastern Kentucky, but whatever. I was 100% all the way in, and it was my friend. And he started laughing so hard at the end of the call, and I'm like, you bastard. And we had to call a truce. I was like, this has to stop. Like, we're going to screw ourselves
3: Think
1: up.
3: Think how many scholarships may have been lost. Jeopardized by that. That's hilarious.
1: Screw you, Todd.
4: Randy, this is Steve Bowden, Bobby Bowden's younger brother.
0: Randy Bauman and the DVE Morning Show.
1: And then, like, at lunch, they would repeat everything I said, or, you know what I mean? They'd be like, I don't think I'm going to need to be redshirted. I think I can get right in and start, you know.
3: He said he was going to be proud to be a Wildcat.
1: He called me sir. So embarrassing, those bastards. It is the DVE Morning Show. Hey, folks, the DVE Comedy Fest is back. Saturday, June 27th, 8 p.m. Roy Wood Jr. is your headliner. I mean, nobody better than Roy Wood Jr.
5: Got rid of the cashiers. They got self-checkout now. 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I do not work here. I just arrived. But that's what they got now. 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Only time you see an employee at the grocery store is when you do self-checkout wrong. That's the only time you see an employee. You done it wrong, and then one of them overlords magically appear. You know, every self-checkout got an overlord that's watching everybody. You done scanned your shit wrong, then that loud-ass machine snitch on you to the whole store. You can scan it wrong, bloop, to remove the last item with your stupid ass. You don't know how to scan, do you? Boy, get your ass out the way. That's when the self-checkout overlord come wobbling his ass over. What you done to the machine? Get your ass out the way. You don't even know the code. I got to put in the code. All right, try it now.
1: Roy Wood Jr., along with Ian Bagg, who is just one of our all-time favorites. We were glad to be able to bring Ian back for this one. Dana Gould, longtime writer for The Simpsons and one of the most revered stand-ups of all time. He influenced so many different comedians through the years. Lynn Coplitz, the queen of the comedy cellar in New York. 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In studio with Tad Whistle and Jeff Conkle this morning. Abby is out sick. Dolly Parton, also sick, canceled her Las Vegas residency because of health concerns. She said in an update that she's responding well to meds and treatments, but it makes her too, quote, swimmy-headed to perform.
2: Like,
1: just too swimmy-headed. I got great doctors, and I'm doing real well, and they assure me that everything I have is treatable, so I'm going to go with that. I told you before, I always had problems with kidney stones. Lord, they dig more stones out of me a year than the rock quarry in Rockwood, Tennessee.
2: Did she say that?
1: Yeah, that's her quote.
2: Oh, my God.
3: I think people, like, you know, there should be a PR class that specifically studies Dolly Parton's entire life. She has made like zero missteps over the course of a career and has been, I mean, her upbringing was terrible. She was dirt poor and has still been like a force of positivity.
1: Yeah.
3: And like she's threaded the needle. I mean, she grew up in Appalachia. She's like never slipped up and accidentally said something racist or anything like that. I mean, she should be studied. I mean, it's a miracle.
1: Yeah, she's an anomaly, to be sure.
3: Total anomaly.
1: Dolly also said her doctors are trying to strengthen her immune and digestive system. She's compared herself to a classic car that's being restored. Still recording music, though. Working hard on getting my museum and my hotel open in Nashville later this year. The Dolly Parton
6: hotel is hilarious.
1: My, what pillows. And I am spending a lot of time writing and reworking my Broadway music.
7: That's a lot can change in that amount of time.
3: But it's weird because, like, the core friend group is still the same. It was just all those, and we knew it from the get-go. It was the ones who were on the bubble that we decided to invite anyway, and surprise, surprise, they're not in our lives anymore.
1: Well, I think about all the weddings I went to as the bubble guy. I went to a lot of weddings as a bubble. No question. But, like, there was some expectation for me. You know, I don't know. It was like...
3: Why? Because you were a part... They were like, oh, it'd be fun to invite
1: Randy. Comic relief, you know... I will end up playing the piano drunk at some point.
7: I was going to ask about that.
1: That was always a big thing.
3: We're at the point now, like, when you're in your kind of mid to late 20s, even in your early 30s, you go to your first batch of weddings are so fun because it's open bar and it's your first friends getting married and you've never been to one of these. By the time you get, like, around 30, it starts to get old. And then you stop getting invited to weddings because everyone that did get married is already married. So then you go through, like, a 10-year drought of no marriages, and then what happens is people's younger brothers start getting married, and then you find when you're in your 40s, you get invited to a wedding, you're like, oh,
7: yeah,
3: DJ, dancing, dinner, drinks, like this is a great night.
1: It is funny. I went to a wedding last summer where that was the vibe, like the appreciation of, so we get to sit down,
3: I can't believe
1: and
3: it,
1: have dinner. People bring us drinks, and then I can just go get drinks whenever I want, right? And then there's, like, treats all over the place. Yeah. And this one was amazing because at 11 o'clock, they brought out a hot dog cart.
7: Oh, the late snack
1: so
7: wedding.
1: So just when you were starting to be like, I could crush something, like, there's fresh hot dogs there. That's classy. I'm sorry.
3: Yeah.
1: The only time you can say hot dogs are classy.
3: Yeah. We've been to one where there was a mashed potato bar where they were being mashed potatoes were being served in martini glasses. And I was like, I don't know why, but this is nice. I was like, there's nothing about a
1: mashed potato. Was there gravy on it?
3: Yeah. They had every.
1: Oh, you could load it.
3: Big pads of butter and stuff like that. And yeah. It was crazy.
1: All right. Well, speaking of that, most of us have helped ourselves to a little food from someone else's plate, whether we care to admit it or not. Sometimes you got to be sneaky to steal a bite, since not everyone is okay with sharing. But it turns out that's actually better. According to a new study, stolen food actually does taste better. Now, you're sitting at, let's say there's four of us were at a table, plate of fries, someone gets, you didn't get it. You look at the fresh plate of fries. There's a whole bunch of them. How quickly are you going, can I grab a fry?
7: I'm waiting for someone else to break through the wall.
1: But you ask, right? You don't just grab one.
3: I think it depends.
1: If you're not your significant other, you have to ask.
3: There's

0: nothing in the middle. It's either you grab it first serving or you wait till they're kind of wrapping up. There's nothing in the middle.
1: Yeah.
0: If you're friends with somebody and a big juicy plate of fries comes out, looks pretty good, you go, let me get one of them. Right as soon as the plate gets set down.
1: You have a couple buddies, though, who are like the notorious meal cleanup guys.
0: Oh, yeah.
1: And they're waiting you out.
0: Mop up.
1: And that sucks. Because you can feel the eyes on you.
0: Like, do you want the rest of this beef en wick?
1: Right. You want a third of a buffalo chicken wrap?
2: I had a friend who would famously tell everybody, I'm eating everything I ordered. So if there's something I just ordered that looks or sounds good to you, get your own. Because I'm not sharing, just to make that clear. And I think that's fine. I think that's totally cool. He's like, no, I want to eat everything I'm at. So don't think you're going to grab a slice of the pizza I got, or don't think you're grabbing some of the fries or whatever it was. He would make that proclamation, and we'd be like, yeah, we know, Jim. We know. He's like, just so you know, all right, nobody's eating my food.
1: But he always did, right?
2: He always ate his own food. Yeah, I mean, he would eat it all. But he didn't, like, steal from other people or anything like that. But
0: we're big menu second guessers and coordinators.
3: That's like, why I like can't
0: we,
3: get a tattoo.
0: We always talk to each other like, okay, well, if you get the margarita pizza, I'll get the, roast beef sandwich, and you can have a little bit of that. But let me get I need a slice of pizza off of that
2: one. It's like two notches below sex in the relationship advantages. Ordering complimentary things when you're out together so that you can both eat different things.
1: Yeah, half a burger and half of a wrap.
2: Exactly.
1: Yeah.
2: Now, this is funny, given that the premise of this study is that stolen food actually tastes better. It was performed at the research at the Russian Medical Academy of Continuous Professional Education, which sounds like it's like Putin's just trying to come up with a new economic plan. Tell them to steal food because it tastes better.
0: Share borscht.
2: Yeah. 120 participants took part in the experiment to see if moral transgression might enhance gustatory pleasure.
0: Gustatory.
2: I've never heard that word before, ever. They were each given the same French fries to eat on four occasions, and despite the servings being identical, people got them in different ways. They were either given their own portion directly, or fries were gifted by another diner. And participants were also instructed to covertly take the fries from someone else's plate while they were distracted. Oh, look. Look over there. Ovechkin. They said steal them in a high-risk situation where a stern-looking stranger was watching. Dude, this is such a Russian.
1: What?
0: This is all research for OnlyFans. Yes. This is going to turn into some
2: kink.
0: Yeah.
2: Food stolen kink. The study found the higher the risk, the tastier the fries were. People ranked the stolen fries almost 40% more enjoyable than those served directly to them, even though they were exactly the same. Study authors found that across the experiments, guilt was positively associated with enjoyment, as was excitement. The fries taken covertly from the stern-looking strangers were found to be far better than the ones given to participants by volunteers or from another participant. Beyond the taste, stealing fries also left many people feeling excited, although some did also feel guilty. But researchers note that stealing food in the real world puts you at risk of legal consequences, which will probably override any boost of flavor.
0: You go up and steal someone's fries, they're like, I am suing you, sir.
2: Have you ever done that?
0: Stolen someone's food straight up off a plate?
2: Somebody goes to the bathroom and their food comes, boom, it's right there.
0: Stranger?
2: There's a fry hanging off the
1: Not edge. A stranger.
2: Yeah, I wouldn't do a stranger.
0: Oh, I thought you were just about to admit to something.
2: No,
0: yeah, for sure.
2: Have you ever thought about eating the leftovers from somebody sitting next to you when they were done with it?
0: Yes, I do that all the time. In fact, I call
2: the time.
0: Yeah, because with my kids, I do. Stranger. Okay, my bad. No, then I've never.
2: I was
0: that.
2: At the airport because all my flights got delayed on Friday, and I'm pounding beers at BW3 trying to make the time go away, and I didn't want to actually eat the food, and some dude had like a few wings left, and he was like pushed his plate, you know, doing a gotta catch my flight, and then he was like getting his bag together, and he'd already squared up, and I was like, I could eat those wings, like I could just grab them and pull them over.
0: See,
2: like, what would be wrong about me doing that? Nobody's gonna care. And like, do I ask the bartender, like, is it cool if I eat those
0: wings? Are tough because there's a lot of finger licking going on in that
1: slop zone.
0: Yeah,
1: you eat over the wings.
2: They were like the boneless ones. They were easy.
0: So if you're hitting it with a fork and knife, then I think those are up for grabs for sure.
2: But it was a strange dude, though, and it'd be kind of weird. Do you mind if I eat those? Like, I just want to taste and see what they taste like. I'm not really that hungry.
1: He's pretty healthy. What?
2: Why are your eyes yellow? Is that bad?
0: Is that tuberculosis? See, I think familiarity also allows the openness to it, because I have something in my house I call dad tax, which is anytime my kids come back with an open bag of Cheetos, I'm like, dad tax. And I take like a handful of Cheetos from them, and it's phenomenal. They wander around and they don't know when the dad tax is coming.
2: All right. Controversial TikTok study happening. When showering, some people face forward looking at the showerhead. Some people have their back to the water. The internet is debating it now, thanks to TikTok, which suggested the natural way to do it. The natural way, according to the consensus, facing toward the shower head.
0: Unnatural.
2: I don't do that.
0: Unnatural.
2: I mean, I will. I do both, but I start off back to the shower.
0: Yeah.
2: The old shampoo action. And then sometimes I'll turn around, face forward to get it off, like make sure I'm getting it all out of
0: my
2: hair.
0: That's how you do it. You go back in. When I had hair, you'd shampoo and then face forward, get everything out of there. Oh, yeah, I'm back exclusive. I got the most spiffy back in America.
2: That's got some experts talking, and there's no one correct way to face. However, one doctor says it's a reason why some people might have a preference. Your face is the most sensitive part of your body. Well, one of them. Packed with nerve endings, direct water hitting your face can feel overstimulating,
0: yeah.
2: Especially if the pressure is high or the water is hot and you're stressed or fatigued. Facing away can feel more calming and controlled. It reduces sensory input and gives a sense of relaxation, which is why many people instinctively turn their back when they want to unwind. So it's best to move around a little. Facing forward too much can dry out your skin, especially your face. Irritate your eyes. Facing away too much might mean you're not washing all the products and soaps from your face and chest, which can lead to irritation. Is there anything worse than like you get out of the shower and you're like, did I? And then you feel underneath your pit and there's soap. A big soap, you know, just a don't ocean
0: think,
2: of soap.
0: Don't you think there? When you forget to rinse something, you're like, what was I doing in there?
2: Yeah.
0: I had one job. It's like, one job only.
2: So preoccupied.
0: Yes.
2: Wait a minute. That's like when you're driving and then like a half an hour later,
0: you wake
2: like,
0: up and you're in Punxsutawney.
2: Yeah. What the hell?
1: Where am I?
2: How the hell did I get here? I think this is way too much discussion. These are for people taking 25-minute showers. I mean, my average shower time, I'm going to say 7 minutes, 8 minutes.
0: Yeah.
1: Yeah. I shave in the shower.
0: I know.
1: I shave
0: my head and not neck always. And everything like that. That can take it up.
2: I shave in the shower, but infrequently. Like, I only shave like 3 times a week because I don't have a real job, so I just let it grow and look stupid.
1: Yeah.
0: My question is that what nonprofit funded this study? Like, where was this on the importance list? Like, they hired an expert to say why you turn your back in the shower. Like, that is crazy.
2: RFK took this guy off at RNA studying.
0: This guy used to be developing cold fusion.
2: That's
0: and now
2: right.
0: This is what he's relegated
2: well,
0: to.
2: Those guys are getting murdered. Right, this guy's like, I'm going to go take my shower right now. One person said, I always thought facing the shower head was a fake movie thing. I asked my husband. He said he showers sideways facing the shower curtain.
1: That's how I shower.
0: Shoulder first.
1: Sideways. Right. I'm living a small Bloomfield house. So it's a tight shower. There's not a lot of room
0: wedge
1: to leg
0: yourself
1: out.
0: In there.
1: We don't have a bench or anything like that. So yeah, I'm right shoulder towards the shower head.
2: I mean, I'm a rotator. I rotate. Do a lot of rotating.
1: Sure.
2: Yeah.
0: Just going in there doing pirouettes.
2: Well, there's also a built-in bench, and it's not a big shower. So sometimes when I'm like, okay, I'm just going to sit down and let the water hit me in the head and just think about all the bad things that I've done.
0: Dude, when you are coming off a hangover, sitting in a shower is really
2: I did
0: phenomenal.
2: Not need those shots. I did not need to do that.
1: Yep. Yeah.
2: That was a bad
1: mistake.
2: Really time to get my stuff together here. Really.
0: Full
2: really
0: contemplation.
2: Got to question what you're doing.
1: I like when you do the recap of the night and it's like, yes, I drank 20 beers, but it was that one sip of someone's IPA they forced me to take. And that's the reason I am in this pickle that I'm in.
2: Bartnick always makes fun of me for that because I'll be like, it was that glass of wine I had. He's like, yeah, it was a glass of wine. Yeah, that was what it was. Anyways, all right, Mike's coming in with your sports here just a little bit. Rough night for the Buccos. Connor Griffin getting making contact with the ball still, though, so that's good. That's 7 straight games with a hit for Connor, so maybe bounce him up in the batting order a little bit, huh? Full report for you coming up next, and Mark Madden joins us at 9:45.
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1: All right, before we get to Mike Pursuta with your sports, I want to thank Mr. Wednesday, Jeff Conkle, for hanging out with us all morning long. And you got a gig coming up this weekend.
2: I got a gig with the fellas, if you remember, from the Greenfield's Finest podcast.
1: Yes.
2: And they are going to be pigs in slop at the Squirrel Hill Sports Bar. That's a home game for those guys.
1: Oh, yeah.
3: Hell yeah.
2: I have a good time there. It's a fun place. I got a little side room with a nice stage and everything like that. So that's on Friday. So so check us out there.
1: Those guys are hilarious.
2: They're great.
1: Zydell and Joey Welch and all them.
2: Yep.
1: Yeah. Oh, yeah, dude. Good times. That's Friday.
2: Friday, 8 o'clock.
1: Squirrel Hill Sports Bar. All right. Mike's got your sports right now. What's going on?
4: Before we get to that, I just want to pile on to your praise of Phil Bork at the end of the Two Niners last segment. I don't think there's a guy better that straddles the line between broadcasting for a team and telling you what you should hear and what you need to hear.
1: Mm-hmm.
4: And he does it with passion, and he does it with perspective, and he does it with emotion, which is what you want when you're watching a broadcast.
1: Right.
4: But he's not blowing smoke. He is calling it as he sees it.
2: I'm trying to think of a color guy that does a better job getting you enthusiastic about the sport and about the team better than him. Not that I have a lot of exposure to other ones, but man, does he make you want to love hockey and care about the Penguins?
1: I don't avoid, or he doesn't avoid, rather, the criticism when necessary, but he does couch it in a way that I think, you know, gives you empathy is the wrong word, but he's just sort of like explaining the situation. And when someone's got to do better, he'd be like, hey, you got to do better there. You can't do that.
4: And he does it without getting personal. He's just calling the shot. Like, hey, Carlson, you're in the wrong place. Again, you can't do that. You know, not you stink.
1: Yeah.
4: It's a fine line, but he really straddles it well. And I enjoy him immensely on the air.
1: Him and Josh are great together.
4: And on our weekly hits. That will be missed until next hockey season.
1: I'm bummed about that. I'm bummed no more Borky until next hockey season. I mean, that has just been outstanding radio. But, you know, alas, something will replace it here until then. And there's going to be a whole lot of Steeler talk between now and then because, hey, who's our quarterback?
4: It's Aaron Rodgers.
1: Oh, okay. That's cool.
3: Case closed.
4: Well, not closed, but, you know, if it's not, you pivot.
3: Sounds simple.
1: Drew Aller.
4: It is simple.
2: Pivot is something that Aaron Rodgers can't do at this age. his knees won't.
1: Yeah. Come up with a less taxing verb.
3: Swirl?
4: Pirates got...
1: You walk.
4: Pirates got pummeled in Arizona last night, 9-0. 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They get another shot at the Diamondbacks tonight, and it's Paul Skeens' night in Arizona. Skeens 4-2 with a 3.18 ERA against Michael Soroka, 4-1, 4.70.
1: Time's that game go off?
4: 9:40 our time. So
1: all right. Get maybe a little couple innings of Skeens before I zonk.
4: Well, it's funny. I watched one inning last night, and it was 2-0 Arizona after that inning, and the way in which Arizona scored the two runs, I thought, okay, I've seen what I need to see.
1: Yeah.
4: Chandler doesn't have command, and O'Neill Cruz needs a radar out there at center field.
2: I got to tell you, when your name's Bubba, you need to, there's some high expectations for your performance.
1: We've expected more of you, Bubba.
2: There's no middling Bubbas. You're either the top of the heap or the bottom of the pile. You can't be kind of in the middle, and your name's Bubba.
1: You're really letting down the Bubbas who've done
2: the
1: so well.
2: The Bubbas of the past.
1: And you're really overachieving if you're going to be a bottom of the barrel Bubba. So let's make up your mind here. Nobody likes a middling Bubba.
4: But a great Bubba is...
1: Who's the best Bubba of all time?
4: Smith.
1: Yes, correct. Mm. That's probably inarguable.
3: Gump. Great shrimp.
1: Well, hold on, Bubba. Okay, real people. Bubba Smith has got to be it, right? I mean, Clinton's nickname was Bubba, Bill Clinton.
4: Yeah, I'd prefer my president not be nicknamed Bubba, right. But that's just...
3: Yeah.
1: All right, but Bubba was... All right, Bubba Smith, who's the worst all-time Bubba?
2: Going back to wrestling, Ray Dudley, Bubba Ray Dudley would be in there, but that's a sort of an esoteric one. I'm trying to think of... I mean, there's plenty of Bubbas that you haven't heard of that were probably terrible at everything.
1: That is true. Well, it's not Bubba Chandler. He just needs to get it together.
4: Yeah.
1: He's got to become a high-performing Bubba.
4: Paul Skeens, on the other hand, is usually very good, and there have been two exceptions this year. The opener in New York, which was O'Neill Cruz aided in terms of Skeens lasting two-thirds of an inning and giving up five earned runs. Then last Thursday against St. Louis, you were on the way to New Orleans. I told Abby and Tad I was going to head down to the game last Thursday afternoon, and I did. And it was a miserable day at PNC Park.
2: Cold,
4: windy, gray, crappy.
1: Yeah.
4: And J.J. Weatherholt, the Mars Mountaineer, hit one that was heading toward the river right out of the chute. Skeens gave up two home runs in the first inning. Just didn't seem to have it, and he still struck out nine. Since lasting just two-thirds of an inning in the opener, he has struck out five two times, six two times, seven once, and nine once. I think he's going to be dealing tonight in Arizona.
1: I agree with you.
4: And we'll see what the Pirates can do with it. They only got two hits last night. One of them, a blast off the high center field wall by Connor Griffin that went for a double. And Jared Triolo, back from his injury travails, also had a double. Bubba Chandler, five innings, two hits allowed, two runs, both of them earned. Again, O'Neill Cruz is aided. Tracking the ball, playing the carom.
5: Not a strong point.
4: Throwing to the cutoff man and actually hitting the cutoff man. Every time he's out there, I get the vision of Tom Hanks when he stops the one girl and he doesn't want to scream at her because she cried the last time. And he says, "That's something I want you to work on before next season." It's too late to work on it for this season, apparently.
2: I'm telling you, I had the hardest laugh at the boner he pulled on Saturday afternoon, diving into the wall, and the ball like hits between where his glove is up in the sky and his knee. Doink.
1: It's like, well,
2: that game started off like, I was at that game, and that game started off, you were like, we are gonna about to get boat raced, because it was 2-0 Reds in the top of the first inning, and then we just went. I mean, we had, I think the guy walked in four runs, and then we hit around twice on the guy.
4: It was seven
2: insane.
4: Straight walks, right?
2: Yeah.
4: That was
2: insane.
4: The number.
2: It was
1: unbelievable. I had the
2: but we were hitting
1: buckos in the over parlayed on that one. I'm doing a lot of.
4: Did you play a subsequent over midway through? Because
1: I took the wicket because the first. I mean, it hit like in the second inning. Yeah. So, but no, we were just kind of waiting for the Derby at that point. Played, Renegade, of course, like every good Pittsburgher. I lost on Renegade.
4: Came close.
1: I know. Tommy Shaw did his best. That I'll tell you. He was a good jockey.
4: I would love to find a stat on how many people from Western Pennsylvania bet on Renegade.
3: That's a great question. But it wasn't he was on the rail, though, and hasn't there never been a Derby winner from the rail?
4: Yes, correct. A long, long time.
1: I think but he came in second.
3: Yeah.
4: Yeah, by not that far.
1: No. I mean, I think that bodes well for Aaron Rodgers coming back. How could it not?
2: Mark Madden's going to join us after the break, and he'll have his postmortem on the Penguins season. Before that, Mike.
4: Randall, hockey playoffs continue to roll along, and the aforementioned Paul Skeens getting the ball tonight in Arizona. Not a great outing last time, but still 9 Ks. What do you do with that? Well, maybe something productive if you're playing along with the Bet Park Sports.

0: Jacob got caught in a little situation there.
1: I got caught in a mid-show meeting. Sorry.
0: Mid-show meeting? Is that sounds like a bathroom trip to me.
2: Meeting of important people.
0: That's right. It is the DV Morning Show. Tad Whistle, Jeff Conkle hanging out with us this morning. Abby's sick. Hopefully she'll be feeling better tomorrow.
2: She steered the ship well in your absence.
0: She always does, man. She's a pro. There's nobody better.
2: I've been very complimentary of people today.
0: Well, because you're in a good mood. You're enjoying yourself.
2: I am.
0: You're like a different person these last couple months. I don't know what happened to you. Something happened after the new year. You just turned into a new guy, and I'm here for it.
2: I've been very happy.
0: I know. I'm happy. People have told me that.
2: And there have been some things that made me unhappy.
0: Yeah. And you persevere.
2: I just bounce back.
0: Yeah. How about that? Like,
3: what's your secret? I want some of that.
2: I don't know.
0: A lot of normal people can do that stuff, you know?
3: Phil Bork said I was isolating the negativity, and I thought, oh, if you only knew me. I should get that tattooed across my back.
0: Well, someone who never isolates the negativity joining us now, brought to you by Calusi, Mark Madden, ladies and gentlemen, from our brother station 105.9 The X. Mark, good morning. How are you?
4: I'm isolated in Fort Lauderdale.
0: Oh, what are you doing down there?
4: Saw Guns N' Roses last night.
0: How were they?
4: Tremendous. They were a smaller venue, the Hollywood Hard Rock, the Guitar Power place. And yeah, I thought they were brilliant. And, you know, there are people on Twitter complaining, well, his voice didn't sound like it did in 1987. Really? No kidding. I can't believe that everybody doesn't sound and look and perform exactly like they did in 1987. But that's still Guns N' Roses up there, and nobody's really replaced them or a lot of the bands from that era. And I thought they sounded great.
0: Yeah. Did you happen to hear the new Stones record at all? We got the new single.
4: I haven't heard it, but I'm looking forward. The problem with any group putting out new material after all these years is, how can you not have long since run out of ideas? And you could take the path Aerosmith did for their rejuvenation and get outside songwriters, but how do Jagger and Richards get outside songwriters? I wouldn't have done it if I were Tyler and Perry. But I'm sure it'll be good because it's the Stones and Jagger, you know, has that, you know, obviously totally 100% distinctive voice. So I'm sure it'll be very good. I'm curious to see if they perform live again, but I kind of wonder.
0: Both 82.
4: I don't think he can really do it.
0: Yeah, they're both 82 and Ronnie Wood is 78.
4: Right. So
0: at some point this has to end, right? At some point we're going to lose Dylan. We're going to lose McCartney. We're going to lose one of the Stones. The fact that it's 2026 and those guys are still all out there and the Who just stopped, that is, it is so hard to even contemplate.
4: You know what's even weirder, too, and I know you hate them, but Greta Van Fleet had that cryptic video where it looks like they're wrapping it up, and I can't believe they would do that. I mean, to what end? What are they going to do? Maybe it's just a tease, but I would hate to see them not.
0: I don't hate them. They're just not my thing.
4: Well, I think it's supposed to be kids. I think it's supposed to be kids at the shows. I think they were and hopefully still are a refreshing breath.
0: Well, I think that they were disingenuous, that for sure, to claim like, oh, Led Zeppelin, what's that? We never heard of them,
4: no,
0: and then it's like...
4: But I think anybody who just calls them Zeppelin clones didn't listen to their entire body of work.
0: Well, no, that's true, but they chose singles that sounded like Led Zeppelin, so it's on them for that perception.
4: I think you're just looking for a reason to not like them.
0: No, I gave you a good argument, and you won't accept it, but let's move on.
4: I do that every day, 2 till 6.
0: Gino. What do we do with Gino?
4: Well, I've written a couple columns for the Trib about it, and it's the gift that keeps on giving because you could write one every day. I think you got to bring him back, and that's against my better judgment. I'm sure against Kyle Dubas's better judgment because he's going to be 40. He didn't even play 60 games this past year. He did average over point per game, but he only got 19 goals. He can't shoot the puck anymore. He's ineffective on the power play, but it is not worth the excrement storm you will trigger if you don't bring him back. The fans want him back. Sid wants him back. The new owners aren't going to look like heartless carpetbaggers by letting him go, which is what saved him in 2022 when Fenway Sports Group took over, renewing him and Letang both. That's why they did it, because the prior ownership very likely would not have. So I guess you got to bring him back. I mean, there's certain parameters, like I wouldn't have him on the top power play anymore because he just kills that unit. But it just wouldn't be worth not bringing him back. And the evidence I offer is, remember when they traded Jake at the deadline in 2024? The dressing room went on strike. They went 1-6-1 on either side of that trade, the anticipating and then the actual trade. So that would happen again, multiplied by 10. That dressing room would go into a deep freeze if Jeter doesn't come back. And that would trickle down to the young guys, which you can't afford. So I guess you got to bring him back.
0: So you don't envision a scenario where they bounce Geno, somehow get somebody to take enough of Letang's contract, where it takes, sending him to a place he'd want to go, that would leave Sid having to make up his mind what he should do.
4: Okay, who's going to take Letang? I mean, you're proposing a scenario that won't happen.
2: The Leafs.
4: No, they won't. Yeah, for the number one pick. No, the Canadiens general manager is Letang's former agent, and he's from Montreal. And I can tell you that Kyle Dubas talked to the Canadiens about Letang in the past, you know, a couple of years, and there wasn't an interest. If there's not interest there, and I still think Letang's serviceable. He's just old. They're all old. That's the problem. But I think now, with the corner they painted themselves into, for better or worse, you just got to let Letang, Sid, and Geno play as long as they want.
0: Now,
4: keep them together. But one disclaimer I would say to all of them, most notably Sid's agent, Pat Brisson, okay, this is what you want, so you can't complain if it doesn't work.
0: Yeah, I mean, I don't know that he did complain this year, but certainly
4: Pat did. Pat Brisson did.
0: Well,
4: before the year.
0: Right, right. But they did keep those guys intact.
4: Kel and Rush, that was an end game there. Brisson bullied Kyle and did not trade those guys.
0: So, and then they overachieved, and now Dan Muse is part of the triumvirate that is nominated for the Jack Adams. Do you think he wins it?
4: Deservedly so. No, I don't think they'll give it to Lindy Ruff from Buffalo, which is ironic because he might be the worst coach in the league, and he just has a team that was young, upcoming, fast, and foolproof. He's just an awful coach. God, anybody knows that. Same with Rod Brindamore in Carolina. Just horribly overrated. But you win. And I think of those three finalists, I mean, some may have won more. Buffalo may win the cup. But Dan Muse did a heck of a job with his team. And I don't necessarily talk with the notion of keeping the old guys around. It's just a situation that could have been avoided, you know, if they had done the right thing back when. I would have traded Geno in 2018 after they lost in the second round of Washington. The run for that team was over. You might have been able to get Barkov from Florida, and then you could have afforded to re-sign Gensel. Where would you be right now with Barkov and Gensel? And I know that's a very fanciful reconstruction of what might have happened, but it might have.
0: Mark Madden on with us here down in Fort Lauderdale. Are you staying for another concert?
4: No, I'll be on my way home today. I got caught up in the Spirit cancellation, the folding of the company. So I flew down here on JetBlue, my first time in coach class in over 20 years, because that's all they have. Losing the almost 70 pounds from Awaken 180 really came in handy here, I can tell you that.
0: I bet.
4: And then back home today via American Airlines in first class, where a man of my stature belongs.
0: Well, that's real nice. I'm happy for you.
4: To say nothing of a man of my girth. Don't step on the punchline.
0: I didn't know there was one. Did you deliver
4: it? That's my problem. You often don't.
0: Yeah.
4: I'll get it tomorrow on my show.
0: Okay. I'll tune in. Double M, Mark Madden. Safe travels, and we'll talk to you soon.
4: Wait, did Rogers make up his mind yet?
0: Yes.
4: No, he didn't. What a narcissistic attention whore. Bye.
0: What'd you call me? That's Mark Madden.
2: Brought to you by calling Rogers.
0: Oh, okay. Mark Madden's brought to you by Calusi this morning. Thanks to Borky. And, of course, thanks to Jeff Conkle, Mr. Wednesday.
3: Squirrel Hill Sports Bar, Friday, 8 p.m. with the Greensfield Finest crew, Mike Seidel, Joey Welsh, Jeff Conkle. Fun show.
0: Get your tickets at the Squirrel Hill Sports Bar website. Or just go
3: just
0: to the
3: ask
0: show.
3: Somebody. Just go to the show. Ask somebody but me.
0: Yeah, just go.
3: Anyone there. But me.
0: Tomorrow, Guy Junker and a whole lot of more stuff as we head into the weekend. Well, Thursday. I consider Thursday the beginning of the weekend.
2: I'm still trying to ponder which one of Madden's declarations will go on the Penguins slogan list for next year. Well, he's still serviceable, or you got to bring him back. I mean, I'm ready to run through a wall.
0: Yeah.
3: Yeah. He's Remember still... what I said about Phil Bork making you excited for hockey and care about the Penguins?
2: See, the thing, but the thing, and he's mostly invested in the team, clearly. You got to separate that in management. You cannot make decisions on emotion.
0: And yet?
2: Does this asset make us better or worse? And this happens to teams that are successful as the Penguins were dating back 9 years. And before that. Remember the 80s with the Steelers? And how many they kept those guys from the 70s too long? How'd the 80s work out?
0: It's a good point.
3: But going back to better, you know, does it make it better or worse? From what perspective? Because you could have a winning team, really good team, and still not be putting butts in the seats, and TV ratings can be bad. So, like, there's that factor. And Malkin goes, and there goes a nice sizable chunk of interest for a lot of people.
2: That is a really salient point, because you'd think most fan bases, if not all of them, would be more interested in winning. But I think this one's more interested in having the people that it wants on the team, on the team.
3: I've said this before, but there's a great joke in the book, The Appalachia of Paris. It's all about Pittsburgh. And the joke is, how many Pittsburghers does it take to change a light bulb?
2: Four.
3: Two. One to change the light bulb, and the other one to talk incessantly about how great the old light bulb was.
0: Brian O'Neill.
3: Yeah.
0: All right. The next light bulb's coming in here. Michelle's got the electric lunch at noon.
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But I think it exhaled. And it's time for us to get this DVE workforce commercial-free rock block rolling. Thank God. This is Bush, DVE.

DVE. 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

102.5 DVE. So we've come to that point in the show where I'm going to say, hey, you guys, I need to know what you want to eat for lunch. I know. I need to know what tune you want. Because in a half hour, I stop picking them out and you guys get every spot between noon and one by request. So it's the Electric Lunch. What do you guys want today? What song do you want to play, not only for you, but just you know that everybody else is going to be cranking it too. A band, a tune, a dedication, a shout out. Any of that's cool between noon and one. So I want to fill it up right now. Let's start it by you guys sending me talkback messages on the iHeartRadio app. Yesterday I told you, it's like a little microphone icon. It's right up at the top of the screen of your phone. And all you got to do is tap it. Send me a message. You get to listen to it back. And if you don't like it, you just send me another one. 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

0: 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I would really love to hear fill in the blank. Thank you. Fill in the blank. It's like it. That's all you got to do. And then you get your song. So you can do that. Or as always, just call me 833-412-WDVE. 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Buccos get clobbered by the Diamondbacks in Arizona last night. Final 9-0. Bubba Chandler walking 6 batters in 5 innings. He leads MLB in walks with 26. It's the two teams again tonight at 9:40. Paul Skeens pitching for the Bucks. Michael Soroka for Arizona. Toronto Maple Leafs have won the NHL draft lottery. The prize is most likely snagging Penn State star Gavin McKenna. Penguins first round pick projected to be somewhere around 20-ish. So hopefully we get that. Sealer rookie minicamp starts Friday. That's it. That's Sports Shorts. DBE.
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7: Clearing out a bit on the highways, just a little slow on the Parkway West coming down the hill on the inbound side towards the tunnels. Heading out towards the airport, that's about a 20-minute travel time from the Fort Pitt tunnels to Pittsburgh International. TSA wait line's about 10 minutes. I'm Bonnie Diver, Total Traffic.
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0: for the Electric Lunch, 102.5 DBE. The Zeppelin goes to Ed, and I remember Ed well from our big live Electric Lunch at the Home and Garden Show. And I don't remember you being the crazy one. I think there were like many crazy ones, but I do remember you. So Ed sent the message on the talkback. Karen wanted the Police Can't Stand Losing You. So that's what we start with today. It's going to be all your requests till 1 o'clock. Comedy Fest. Absolutely one of my favorite things DVE does all year long, man. I get together with all of you guys. Everybody goes out with their friends, get some beers, get some food downtown before we all head into the Byam Theater downtown to see what this year will be one of the best lineups ever. And it's just so much fun laughing with everybody and then everybody like crowding and heading out back onto the streets again. I love it. So it's going to be on Saturday night, June 27th at the Byam. Your lineup this year: Roy Wood Jr., Ian Bagg, Dana Gould, Lynn Koplitz, Joe Bartnick. 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

0: It's the DBE Electric Lunch. A lot of tunes there, man. 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Oh, my gosh. I just lost the name. 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The Aussie goes to Bob. The call went to Billy. Then there was another bill for the Grand Funk, where an American band, Collective Soul, goes to Ken. 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

Hey, Michelle. How about playing a little bit of Grateful Dead's Truckin' for Ben and Chris headed back from the Florida Keys to the Bird? Thank you.

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0: Electric Lunch, final stretch today, has Cinderella going to Kelly, Grateful Dead for Ben and Chris on their way back to the Berg, Roland wanted Joan Jett's version of Crimson and Clover, and the 38th special was for Stephanie a little while back. There you go, Steph. 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

0: 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You guys, when you hear us talking about the 13 times a day you have a shot at $1,000 in workforce cash, remember, it's workforce cash. It's because when you go to the store, something that used to cost 75 cents is now $1.50. And it was 75 just like a year ago, right? I mean, that is happening everywhere. It's like crazy stressful just going into like the Giant Eagle. So $1,000 could be yours. Goes a long way. I mean, really. And all you got to do is listen at the top of each hour from 9 a.m. to 9 p.m. for a keyword. 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You could be our next winner of $1,000 in workforce cash from DVE.
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11: It's a 10-minute jam through Pleasant Hills on 51 northbound and Lewis Run Road up to Lebanon Church Road. That's through construction. Parkway West inbound, tapping the brakes, Parkway Center Drive to the Fort Pitt Tunnel. No other big delays on the parkways. Brandon Joseph, Total Traffic.
10: 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She sees right through you. This Mother's Day, show her you see her. 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

0: It's DVE with Michelle. Tomorrow morning, Randy Bauman, DVE Morning Show. Oh, it was great today, man. Randy's back from vacation. Everybody will be back again tomorrow. And with him will be Guy Junker talking sports. All the sports stuff you guys are talking about, Guy Junker is going to be talking about too. So be listening for it tomorrow. 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

0: 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Rolling Stones, honest to God, are coming out with a brand new studio album. It's their 25th, and it's coming out in July. And they had this sort of preview party in New York City yesterday with a lot of famous people, a lot of movie stars. Conan O'Brien was the MC, and it was Mick, and it was Keith, and it was Ronnie Wood. And they were in a great mood, and they're talking all about the new album. So if you want to see all the details on the upcoming Rolling Stones album called Foreign Tongues, it sounds great. They got all these special guests on it and stuff. 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
8: It's a 10-minute jam through Pleasant Hills on 51 northbound and Lewis Run Road up to Lebanon Church Road. That's through construction. Parkway West inbound, tapping the brakes, Parkway Center Drive to the Fort Pitt Tunnel. No other big delays on the parkways. Brandon Joseph, Total Traffic.
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102.5 DBE. What's up? I just thought of Chad Tux. I'm checking in to Rock Thugs here on a Wednesday afternoon, halfway to the weekend. Another one of those gray, dreary spring days here in the Berg today. I'm here to help get you through, man. Busy show lined up this afternoon. More workforce cash up for grabs. Top of every hour through 9 tonight. If you missed that keyword back there at 3 for a shot at $1,000 with that, I'll get it to you again later this hour. And we're rocking commercial free right now.

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1: Are y'all friends? Is that the deal?
2: Just now.
1: Just them?
2: We just met.
1: Just what?
2: We just met.
1: You think you're friends already?
0: His crowd work is so good, man. I can't wait to see his set at Comedy Fest, June 27th. That's going down. It's a Saturday evening. In addition to Ian, Dana Gold joining us, so is Lynn Coplitz, Joe Bartnick, and Roy Wood Jr. back in as your headliner. Tickets on sale now over at DVE.com and show this year. 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

0: 102.5 DVE, Chad Tye. So we did some Foo Fighters back there. Dave Grohl and the band were on the Late Show with Stephen Colbert earlier this week. Band played Caught in the Echoes and also Window off of the new record. Both of those performance videos over on the Late Show YouTube channel. And so is Dave Grohl's conversation with Stephen. It was really good, man. 31 years. That's how long the Foo Fighters have been together. And Stephen asked if there was a specific moment when Dave Grohl knew he was ready to start another band after Nirvana.
1: I rented a car and drove around the Ring of Kerry in Ireland.
2: That's beautiful.
1: And I was out. It's so gorgeous. One of the most beautiful places in the world. And I was driving on this country road and there were like sheep and it was a gray day and then the green rolling hills. And all I wanted to do was disappear. And as I was driving down this country road, I see a hitchhiker and he had a Kurt Cobain t-shirt on. And to me, I thought, okay, this is the universe telling me you have to continue.
0: It was deep and a really good interview with Dave Grohl. If you missed it, like I said, videos, not only the conversation, but also the performance over on YouTube, Late Show channel. Thanks for hanging out this afternoon. I got to mention this too. Chris Shiflett got a birthday today. More tunes coming up. DVE.
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Oil prices plunging today, but gas prices at $4.50 a gallon now, the national average, which we haven't been here since 2022. Make it make sense, man. They keep going up. No end in sight. You're looking for some money. We got more to give away next with Workforce Cash. $1,000 going out the door after Guns N' Roses. 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

102.5 DB, Chad Tyson, Deep Cut on the show today. Going to do some Rainbow out of the archives. The band's first single, which after it came out, Ronnie James Dio and Richie Blackmore doing some radio interviews. And during one of them, Ronnie was asked if he would let Richie tell the story behind the song. Ronnie said, I can, but you get completely lost in his explanation, so I'll do it for you. He said, quote, it's a semi-religious song. The man on the Silver Mountain is kind of a god figure. Everyone is crying out to. Let's crank it up right now.

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0: see the eighth most played song by people when they're testing out guitars and gear at guitar centers around the country. Yeah, seriously, Chad Tyson. There's an article out in Rolling Stone with this list the Guitar Center put together. They basically sent a survey out to store leadership, all the stores around the country, and asked what songs people play the most when they're testing out instruments. And Crazy Train from Ozzy is at number eight. Top five, actually, pretty good. Well, I got a question about the fifth one here, but it's Metallica, Master of Puppets, number one, GNR, Sweet Child of Mine at two, Seven Nation Army from the White Stripes at three, Nirvana, Smells Like Teen Spirit at four, and John Mayer, Slow Dancing in a Burning Room at number five, man. So, yeah, great list there. The songs people play most. Testing out guitars at Guitar Center. Keep it here. We got more tunes on the way next. And at five, we'll have another chance for you to win $1,000. And that keyword this hour is still active with Workforce Cash. So you can still enter win over at DVE.com right now for a chance to get the 4 o'clock money.
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9: This report is sponsored by Aleve.
10: DVE traffic, 65 South is closed at the Fort Duquesne Bridge right now while they work on clearing a serious accident from earlier. Traffic to 28 North and the Parkway North from there is getting by on the left lane. Inbound Parkway East, that's a 10-minute delay right now starting at 2nd Ave. Volume delays there. Also volume delays outbound Parkway East starting at Glenwood. That's 7 minutes to Edgewood-Swissvale. Also about 5 inbound Parkway West, top of the hill down to the tunnel. 5 outbound Parkway West as well, starting at Banksville Road. 65 outbound, that's Jam Beaver Ave, then the McKees Rocks Bridge, about a 7-minute delay. And also, we're working on clearing that accident from earlier. McCandless, McKnight Road, Blazer Drive. It's DVE Total Traffic.
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2: You're not getting that.
3: Well, this is what I think is hilarious. So you can go to Home Depot and just get a jackhammer. If you go buy spray paint, you need to show ID. If you go try to get some Benadryl, you need to tell the cashier what you're up to with that Benadryl. Yeah. However, you can just walk in and be like, one jackhammer, please. Like, the damage you can do with a jackhammer is infinitely more than you could do with a package of Benadryl, which I thought was absolutely hilarious. So anyway, I get the floors out. I'm taking drywall down and I'm doing really good. Like, you know, there's a lot of, my wife was a huge doubter. I was even a huge doubter, but the demolition's going great. Everything's coming out okay. I have one little piece left to do. So I start hitting it with a reciprocating saw, feel a little resistance, and all of a sudden,
2: no.
3: Full tilt, sever the pipe, water, spraying like a sprinkler at the Bellagio all over.
2: God.
3: So I freak out. I run downstairs.
4: Turn the water off.
3: Try to turn the water off. However, like in most suburban houses, the water shutoff valve is buried behind 18 feet of Easter decorations and old baby's clothes and bicycles that you don't use.
4: Yeah.
3: So I'm clawing at this thing, and now I'm now fueled with the panic of my house is leaking water. With the adjacent panic and frothing rage of a dad who we have too much crap in this house. So it turns into a psychotic, unhinged tornado of me throwing anything that wasn't nailed down. Humidifiers are going against the block wall. The old dressers are going against the block wall. I'm kicking stuff over because I'm trying to get to this thing to shut it off. My wife comes in. She's like, what? What's wrong? Is there a gas leak? So she's now amping me up. I'm like, shut up. Get out of here. You don't need it.
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0: And Tyson, thanks for hanging out just past 5 on a Wednesday afternoon, halfway to the weekend comedy fest coming up next month at the Byam Theater. Joe Bartnick joining us for that this year.
1: I like an old dirty bar with a good jukebox and Miller High Life. Yeah. Champagne. I like a bar before John Taffer rescues it.
0: Man, he's great. We've got an awesome lineup this year. In addition to Joe Bartnick, Lynn Coplitz, going to be in for Comedy Fest. Also, Dana Gold, Ian Bagg, and Roy Wood Jr. That's your Comedy Fest lineup for the 2026 edition of the show, which, like I said, is going down Saturday, June 27th at the Byam. Tickets on sale now. 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

Bands still do electronic press kits. Chad Tyson, Pearl Jam. They recently just posted the one they had out for the self-titled album back in 06 on their YouTube channel. Bit of a blast from the past there, because it's been a while since I've seen an EPK. But if you want to check that one out for the Avocado record from Pearl Jam, hit their YouTube channel tonight.

0: 102.5 DB, Chad Tyson. I got some Metallica on the way next for you guys here this afternoon. They brought back Metallica Mondays this week. They're doing that this month for the month of giving to benefit their All Within My Hands Foundation. That first show they did on Monday was from the Masonic back in November 2018 out on the West Coast, and that's still over on the band's YouTube channel if you want to check it out. And they did the unboxing video for the Reload reissued. It's coming out next month on June 26th. The reason I remember that is because Comedy Fest is on June 27th. Metallica Reload reissue. Day before that, but Jason Newsted back for the unboxing video, which is pretty cool. It's over on the band's socials. Want to check it out? Like I said, it's Metallica on the way next. DVE.
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not done giving away money yet today here on DVE. Workforce Cash. Still got four chances for you to win $1,000 with that. Your next one, all the way after Twisted Sister. I wanna-

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0: Chad Tyson, thanks for hanging out here as we start heading into a Wednesday evening. If you missed the morning show today, podcast up for you to check out on demand. A lot of good hockey talk this morning. The old 2-9er Phil Bort called in one final time for the Penn season to kind of wrap things up, and Double M was on as well. Talk about the future of Geno and how that affects the Pens roster. They also had Mr. Wednesday on, and tomorrow, Guy Junker going to be checking in. Bunch of other stuff on tap for a Thursday as well, but the podcast, if you miss anything, it's available for you to check out whenever you want to on demand over on iHeart or at DVE.com. 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

0: 92.5 DB Stones. We're getting their new album July 10th this year. It's called Foreign Tongues, and they had a big announce yesterday in New York with Conan O'Brien hosting. We had a chance to catch up with Mick and Keith afterwards as well. Keith was talking about why their plans to tour this year never really materialized.
1: It was just that the shape of the tour wasn't quite right. There was too many days off. Sometimes you look at things, and we looked at it and said, not this year, you know. And so he said, okay, let's finish this record, let's get it done, and then we'll talk about the road afterwards, you know.
0: So the record is done, it's coming out on July the 10th, so what about the tour in support of it, Keith?
1: Talk about it later.
0: Yeah. Good stuff, man. Like I said, July 10th, we get the new record from the Rolling Stones, and first two singles out now on streaming, and that includes iHeartRadio All Access. Keep it here. 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

0: It's 22.5 DBE. Chad Tyson, thanks for hanging out. About the roll. Before I do, though, got to check in with Presuta real quick for the Sports Hit, which is being brought to you by Chafe and Lujan. And Mike, not a good start to that series against the D-backs last night for the Buccos. 9-0 shutout loss last night. Where did it go off the rails?
1: You know, a couple reasons. The defense wasn't great. Bubba Chandler had problems throwing strikes again, and they only got two hits. But I got to tell you, Tyson, 9-0 stinker aside for the final result, one of the hits was a double by Connor Griffin that he just sent into orbit. Unfortunately for Griffin, the park in Arizona has a massively high wall at center field, so it ended up being a double instead of a home run because it hit way high up off the wall, straightaway center. MLBpipeline.com said it would have been a home run in 25 of 30 parks. Griffin had to settle for a double, but he has been on a tear of late, and that's something worth noticing and emphasizing, even as the Pirates kind of scuffle along here, 3-6 in their last 9 games. Since he turned 20 on April the 24th, Connor Griffin's hitting .410. He's getting extra base hits. He's stealing bases. He's getting walks. He is really starting to come around. And, you know, whether or not the Pirates contend this summer, it's going to be the summer of Connor Griffin and his development. And, you know, watching this guy continue to progress and adjust and fail and come back and overcome the mistakes he's making and putting the experience he's gleaning to the test and using his abilities to his advantage. It's going to be a fun summer from that perspective, no matter what the final record ends up being. I'm not writing him off by any means, but Tyson, Connor Griffin is becoming a story for the Pirates, maybe the story for the Pirates, although Paul Skeens is pitching tonight, so maybe he'll have something to say about that.
0: And let's hope so. And of course, 9:40 first pitch on that game again tonight. Looking forward to more coverage on the morning show tomorrow, cuz, and I'm going to roll as well. I'll talk to you guys back here tomorrow afternoon around 3 for a Thursday edition of the show. Val Porter's and next. Keep things rocking. As always, appreciate the calls and social media messages today. If you want to connect with me, at Chad Tyson, so you can find me everywhere online with DV.
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0: and Lizzie, 102.5 DVE. I'm Val Porter. How you doing tonight? I'll be hanging with you until midnight. So DVE's Comedy Fest will happen this year on a Saturday night. It's June 27th. And if you want to get your tickets, you can do that a few different ways. If you're downtown, you can go right to the Theater Square box office. 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Now, Roy Wood Jr. is our headliner this year. He's awesome. Everybody on the bill is awesome. You're going to have a good time, so just get your tickets now. Ian Bagg, Dana Gould, Lynn Coplitz, and Joe Bartnick, Comedy Fest this year, brought to us by Don's Appliances, by NCD Spreading the Smile, and by Edgar Snyder and Associates.
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0: 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There's ZZ Top and Guns N' Roses before that. I'm Val Porter. You want to go see Guns N' Roses? 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